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9: It is 12 to 11. Emails. Ian says, apprentices are used as general dog's bodies in most cases. They get all the crap jobs, pay them properly. No, Ian, that's, look, obviously when you are new, you get the crap jobs. Every workplace is like that to a greater or lesser extent. But they also spend a big chunk of their time off at trade school. And the fact is, as bosses say, they don't really contribute to the industry or to the business all that much. Adrian says, I'm currently on a disability pension and all I get is around $500 a week. Why should apprentices get more? And Rob wants to know, is there a coup brewing for Jacinta Allen's job? Will any members cross the floor in Tuesday's no confidence motion? No, they won't, Rob. There is no way a Labor MP will side with the coalition in a no confidence motion. I'm not even convinced that motion is going to go ahead, but we will see. If the Labor Party moves on Jacinta Allen, it'll be done behind closed doors, and they'll try and convince her that she has to step down for the good of the party. Because if she digs her heels in and it becomes a formal challenge, it's not an easy thing to change leaders. You've got to have a vote of all the MPs, but then you've got to have a vote of rank and file Labor Party members. And that will take weeks, if not months, leading right up to the upcoming election. Weather now for Roth Newton. They're 20 to 30% off sailors on now. 20 to 30% off Lazy Boy IMG and Australian made. It's another cold day currently, 12 degrees, our forecast top, just 14. Paul, good morning.
10: Good morning, Tom. Just on the subject of apprentices, I started a mechanical apprenticeship in 1983 at a Holden dealership.
9: Oh, yes.
10: And there was a team of, I was a first year, there was a third year there, and then there was fully qualified. And as a team, we would get bonus rewards.

0: what a lovely song that was. It's well worth having a look at the YouTube clip of Dennis Russo singing My Friend the Wind in 1973. He's got a very flared pair of jeans on and a sort of a half caftan on his upper body. It's quite the fashion statement. Anyway, Darren James, host of Weekend Breakfast, that is his favourite song of all time, My Friend the Wind. News headlines now with David Armstrong. David, good morning.
1: Good morning. The news at midday. Football up the front. Cats legend Patrick Dangerfield has signed on for one more season.
0: How old is he?
1: His 20th AFL season. Means that he will push toward the 400 game mark.
0: They've seen Scott Pendlebury do it.
1: Hang on. Would you tell Dangerfield I can't do anything out there? Exactly. A 20th AFL season. That's mind-boggling. A plan to ban more than 100 rock climbing routes at Mount Arapiles in the Grampians has been slammed as a bureaucratic schmozzle. We spoke to the Climbing Association. They are very, very upset there.
0: But didn't they get a better deal than what was originally proposed? Well, weren't they going to shut down 80% of it or something?
1: Well, I think the 80s become 60. They're still not really happy at all. That ultra-long-haul Qantas flight Project Sunrise landing in Melbourne safely after that historic 20-hour flight from France. And it was going to happen. We copped a whack at the Commonwealth Games opening ceremony. The chair of the Glasgow Games, George Black, couldn't help himself. And this was all done in front of King Charles. I can't do a Scottish accent. When the future of the Games was uncertain, Glasgow didn't ask, can we? We asked, when do we get started?
0: Right.
1: Well, it was easy because...
0: And thank you for all the money.
1: Thank you for all the money. That's all there at midday.
0: All right. The Commonwealth Games, the opening ceremony was earlier this morning. Did you watch it? 133693. Look, the swimming could be interesting and the athletics, there's some good runners and so forth. But I don't know. I think there'll be one more in India in 4 years' time. And I just think that might be it after that. John Oroglaso joins us in a moment. What is a place that you would never visit, like the Middle East for me? 133693 at 27 to midday.
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0: 23 to 12, John Araglasso, good morning.
1: Good morning, Tom, everyone.
0: Now, if you took leave of your senses and lived in Dubai and you lured me to go and visit there, the Dubai government would pay you £600. This is a British article, so $1,200. Dubai is very keen to get tourists to go to the Middle East. Now, I have a friend from school who lived there for many years. He's a pilot. And he talked about what it was like living in the Middle East. The problem is that the average temperature is about 45 degrees Celsius. And you can't drink alcohol. And if you're a woman, you pretty much have to cover yourself up in public life and so forth. Like, there's not a lot that really sells it.
1: Well, there's only one question for you, Tom. What's the surf like? Have they got surf?
0: No.
1: Because you like surfing.
0: Well, there actually is a surf pool like the one we have at Urban Surf here. So I suppose that could get me out there. But the point is
1: So Dubai's a no for you is what you're saying.
0: Well, I can't see why I'd go there. I mean, I don't want to ride on a camel in the desert.
1: Not even so I benefit with the 600.
0: Well, that would be the reason. And maybe there's some other places I don't really want to go to. Now, I don't look at social media much. But there's a certain, how should we put this, class of wealthier.
1: Maybe delicately.
0: Wealthier Australian who, you know, they go to Southern Europe for the northern summer.
1: That has certainly become a thing.
0: It has. And here's what they do. Get up, have a swim. Go to lunch at some sort of, you know, outdoor restaurant with vines on
1: You did
0: frames.
1: Say at the top of this, you don't do social media. It feels like you're reading social media now.
0: I am now. And I look at this. Afternoon, have a sleep, go out for dinner, go to the next village the next morning.
1: Does that not sound idyllic, Tom?
0: Do the same thing over and over and over again. I can't think of anything I'd less like to. Once you've walked around a few crumbling old buildings from the Acropolis or whatever, I mean, you don't need to keep seeing them.
1: So I'm putting a line through Dubai. I'm putting a line through Europe.
0: A line through Europe in the summer.
1: Right. But what about Europe in the winter?
0: Far North Queensland.
1: What about Europe in the winter? Is that a yes?
0: Well, that's all right, maybe.
1: Okay.
0: Far North Queensland. Also, it's full of Americans during the summer.
1: Right.
0: It's not really. The Europeans tend to disappear. Far North Queensland, bobcatter territory, crocodiles, hot weather, cyclones, that sort of thing.
1: You seem to be against hot weather. All of these things have in common.
0: Look, I think the weather right now in Melbourne is fantastic. You walk around in shorts, it's bracing. And so these are all places. I don't want to go to the Middle East. I don't want
1: bracing
0: to.
1: Bracing is one word for it.
0: Freezing.
1: Freezing is another one.
0: I don't want to go to Southern Europe in summer. I don't want to go to Far North Queensland ever. I know I'm sounding a little bit curmudgeonly here.
1: A little bit.
0: I'm a bit like Daryl Kerrigan in The Castle. You know, why would you go away when we've got all this here? You know, rissoles for tea and body doon on the weekend. And surely that's enough, John.
1: I've got one for you.
0: All right.
1: Would you, and this is a not would you ever, because you have been there before, but would you go back to Moorabbin to watch an AFL game of football?
0: No.
1: Because, you know, Moorabbin, you know, if you weren't a Saints supporter and you were a travelling fan, it had a certain, well, it wasn't welcoming.
0: No,
1: I think
0: it
1: would be a fair
0: way
1: to say.
0: And it was a mud pit because the water table seems to be very close to
1: your
0: the
1: Blues,
0: surface.
1: Your Blues lost there quite a few times,
0: right.
1: Even back in the day when the Saints weren't any good.
0: Well, St Kilda were mad to leave there because it was a fortress for them. I also have fairly average memories of Windy Hill. I don't know why, but going out with my father and grandfather back in the day to watch Carlton and Essendon do battle, it just seemed like we were not made to feel very welcome in Windy Hill.
1: What about Victoria Park?
0: Victoria Park. you know, if you enjoy being spat on, it was a fabulous place to go.
17: I mean, we long for the days of suburban footy, but the way we're describing them now, perhaps they weren't all they were cut out to be.
0: Well, this is the thing. When people say to me, oh, I don't like going to Marvel Stadium, I don't like it, I'm like, you know what, it's undercover. You know, you won't get rained on. You'll get a comfortable seat. You know, you can see the game. Like, you know, these are things that people have forgotten. It was not like that in the old days.
17: No, no. Right. You probably won't get cigarette smoke blown in your face
0: Men used to drink six cans of beer, and they'd get those steel cans, and then they would stand out, make a little sort of plinth to stand on, and so they'd be 6 inches higher off the ground.
17: And my experience, not always go to the toilet.
0: Well, go to the toilet where they stood.
17: Yes.
0: Now, you know, that's not nice. But that was normal back then. Well, what about while we're at it? I mean, would you go back to Waverley Park if it was still there?
17: Well, we haven't said the Witten Oval or the Western Oval either. Yeah, Waverley Park. That car park. I spent a fair bit of my childhood in that car park.
0: I remember pushing cars out in the rain and getting dirt. Anyway, places you don't want to ever go to again or never visit. I was thinking more overseas and interstate.
17: Well, can I give you one?
0: All right.
17: So one thing I like to do when people are doom scrolling at night, for some reason I like to go through the travel advice of the Australian government to sort of weird and exotic places
0: to help you get to sleep.
17: Yeah, just to calm the mind. But one place I was looking at recently, Jordan, which is, you know, kind of part of the world you're talking about. And the reason I was looking, because I thought it would be interesting, Indiana Jones and the Last Crusade, the ancient city of Petra, is what they use for where the Holy Grail is.
0: Right.
17: And I thought that might be an interesting place to visit. So I was genuinely looking. But under the health advice for Jordan, Tom, it says this: avoid consuming products contaminated with camel secretions.
0: Right.
17: Now, that seems like
0: good advice.
17: Well, is it? Feels like government overreach. If I want to consume products with camel secretions, I think I should be deciding that for myself.
0: What about France? Have you ever been there?
17: I've never been there.
0: I mean, I'll get French people offside a bit here.
17: I think we're getting... Is there anyone we're not getting offside?
0: The people can be a bit rude. That's all I'm saying. And if you don't speak French very well, they sort of look down on you a little bit. And I have been to France, not for a long time, not for decades.
17: So could that have changed?
0: I think it's changed for the worse.
17: I would have thought they'd speak English more now.
0: Well, I've always thought if you yell at them slowly, they'll understand what you're saying. All right, places you never want to go to, 133693, and best caller between now and the midday news, courtesy of our friends at Hoyt's Food, will win a $200 hamper pack full of Hoyt's herbs, spices and pickled vegetables. Hoyt's are changing the mood of food, and their products are available at all good supermarkets. Anthony, good morning.
18: Good morning, guys. I have no interest in travelling overseas at all.
0: No.
18: If you want to go on a cruise, you may as well watch the Love Boat. And if you want to travel overseas, rather than spend all that money, why don't you just watch travel shows? Sit back on couch, have a beer, watch a travel program.
17: Anthony, have you been overseas?
18: No. Well, I've been on a cruise ship docked in Indonesia.
0: We've got everything here. And Anthony, listen, another thing
17: We've got everything here.
0: Well, we do, and...
17: Not warm weather at the moment.
0: I don't want to go on a cruise ship. It's like a sideways hotel that floats in the ocean. Like, I just can't imagine why you'd want to do that. Anyway, 133693, places you never want to go to at 16 to 12.
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6: 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It's still 12 degrees. Our forecast top is 14. Steve, hello.
7: Hello. How are you?
6: Good, Steve. Where do you never want to go?
7: Yes. I have been to Port Moresby with work and would never, ever recommend anybody go there again.
6: I hear it's considered one of the most dangerous places on earth in terms of crime.
7: Correct. Everything is compounded, as in they're all separated. Shops, businesses, you name. 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
6: Yes.
8: There's a new NRL franchise going there, Tom.
6: Well, Cameron Munster from the Melbourne Storm is talking to them, but apparently the players are going to have to be offered twice as much money as normal and not to pay any tax up there in order to live north.
8: And they're going to live, I believe they're going to live in a compound as well, which is exactly what Steve is saying.
6: Yeah. All right, good on you, Steve. Yeah, there's, I remember someone
8: have you
6: said,
8: been there? I haven't been there. Have you been there?
6: No, I haven't been there. My wife did the Kokoda track walk about 20 years ago, so I assume they must have gone through Port Moresby. Michael, what's a place you never want to go to?
9: Okay, Tom, I've got a couple. So Sydney, the best thing about Sydney is the road out of the place.
6: Yes.
9: Secondly, Noumea, which I went there on a cruise a couple of years ago and we docked in Noumea, never go back there again. And thirdly, North Queensland, I was there last week. No crocodiles, saw plenty of sea turtles, sharks, all sorts of fish swimming around, but not one crocodile, and the weather was 27 degrees.
6: So you're saying it's a good place in the middle of winter?
9: Beautiful place to be.
8: Can I give you a quick one, Thomas? The plane room at Tony Moclair's, I don't think I'd ever want to go to. I'm just not sure I'd feel safe in that space.
6: You have to be a certain sort of person to appreciate its hidden qualities.
10: You won't get a return invite then.
6: Tony, what's coming up on the afternoon's program?
10: My team prevailed upon me. I want that on the record. Prevailed upon me to talk about the Qantas A350-1000 ULR that landed at Tulla this morning.
6: So you've had to be dragged kicking and screaming.
10: Yes. It was very nice. I got a typical Victorian welcome, which was really nice. It was firebombed by machete-wielding members of an unnamed union. So there was very Victorian way to welcome it here. Simple question, I'll put it to both of you. Could either of you spend 21 hours on an aircraft?
6: No. Well, actually...
8: Well, I have. Well,
10: you have?
8: Yeah, I have.
10: Have you? When?
8: I cheaped out going to New York and went to Dubai and...
6: No, but you stopped.
10: 21
6: halfway.
10: Hours in one go.
8: I reckon...
10: You are not off the plane.
6: See, I think I'd rather get the trip over and done with. There's nothing good about transit lounges and things like that.
10: What if you have a camera?
6: Well,
10: love transit lounges.
6: Why?
10: Because planes. You take photos of planes. That's what you do. So that's the question. Could you spend 21 hours on a plane? Also, best thing out of Scotland, Friday Sport with Eddie Summerfield. Lunch with Elliot Loney, Guido, Pauline Hanson conversation. That's all I'm going to say there. Pub of the Week, Tony Leonard. My Friday feature guest is Mike Larkin, and there'll be

0: Henry.
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8: Righto, we are coming up to midday on a Friday. That means this show is over for another week. But fear not, you've got news in a moment with Jordan Tunbridge. Following that, of course, afternoons starring Tony Moclair. Now, the winner of the weekly Word on the Street prize is Bill. Bill rang us on Wednesday about an illegal commercial rubbish dumping case in Diggers Rest. It's complicated, but the person who owns the property has tenanted it out. And the tenant is apparently running an illegal rubbish dumping operation. And we still can't get to the bottom of when this rubbish has to be removed, which it will have to happen. Who actually pays for it? The cost could run into the millions of dollars. Bill, you are our weekly Word on the Street prize winner. 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And automatically, Bill, you're in the running for our fabulous yearly Word on the Street prize. It is, of course, 60 grand. That's right, $60,000 towards a Mercedes-Benz of your choice, thanks to our great friends at Mercedes-Benz Brighton. All right, enjoy your weekend. I hope your footy team wins, as long as you're not a Gold Coast Suns supporter. And I will talk with you again on Monday morning at 8:30. Bye for now.
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9: 12 degrees in Melbourne, showers tomorrow, a top of 15. It's 12 midday. Good afternoon, I'm Jordan Tunbridge. Qantas's new ultra-long-haul Project Sunrise plane has landed in Melbourne after an historic 20-hour non-stop test flight. Nine's Edward Godfrey is at Melbourne Airport.
10: Our world first here in Melbourne with Qantas's A350-1000 ULR touching down here at Tullamarine just a short time ago. It's flown from Toulouse in France, completing a 22-hour non-stop journey. This is to test its long-range capability, and it's in anticipation for those direct flights between Sydney and London, which will be launching from October next year. We're told those journeys will take between 18 and 20 hours. It's called Project Sunrise. The plane doesn't even have its proper coat of paint at the moment. It seats 238 passengers. Almost half of that space is dedicated to premium economy, business and first class.
9: Premier Jacinta Allen is preparing to overhaul a council rate cap designed to protect homeowners from runaway rates. The Herald Sun is reporting Labor insiders claim it's a move to save her leadership by winning over support from MPs aligned with the Australian Services Union. Councils are currently banned from rising rates faster than inflation, but that means pay rises face the same restrictions. Geelong Mayor Dr. Stretch Contell telling 3AW a win for council workers would be a loss for ratepayers.
0: Well, what I'd be concerned about is that without capping of rates, some councils, and probably most, will do the easy thing now and simply increase rates each year.
9: A corruption-busting agency is set to be established within Victoria Police, targeting the big build. Dennis O'Kane reports.
11: The Premier is set to take her plans for an organised crime agency to Cabinet on Monday. The Age is reporting it would be charged with investigating major building sites and the firebombing turf wars between rival gangs over illegal tobacco and alcohol. The agency is a key element requested by Chief Commissioner Mike Bush and his strategy to ramp up the fight against organised crime. Jacinta Allen adamant the OCA is evidence a Royal Commission is not needed to stop corruption on government projects. Dennis O'Kane, Melbourne.
9: Sex crime detectives are investigating an aggravated burglary and sexual assault in Hoppers Crossing. A man armed with a knife forced entry to a house yesterday morning where he threatened a woman before sexually assaulting her. He fled the property before the victim called police. Roughly 500,000 Victorian drivers are set to miss out on free cash from the government if they don't claim the Rego rebate by the end of next week. The government has confirmed 3.5 million people have claimed the Rego rebate, but 4 million are eligible. Minister Ingrid Stitt says in order to receive up to $186 cash back per vehicle, drivers have to register before midnight next Friday.
12: The average wait time for payments is around 6 days, so that is a fantastic outcome, and I want to thank the team at Service Victoria for being able to really turn those applications around quickly.
9: King Charles has officially declared the 2026 Commonwealth Games open.
13: As we share our love of sport and our planet, let us build a harmonious and durable future for our families and each other. It is now my great pleasure to declare the 23rd Commonwealth Games open.
9: Audio from Seven. The opening ceremony in Glasgow has featured the Loch Ness Monster as part of the celebration of Scottish culture. More than 3,000 athletes from 74 nations and territories will compete for 215 gold medals across 10 sports over 10 days. Finance, the All Ordinaries is down 54 points, one Australian dollar trading at 69.76 US cents.
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9: Geelong veteran Patrick Dangerfield will play on for a 20th AFL season. Alex Riddell reports.
15: The Age reports the Cats and their skipper have reached an agreement on terms for a one-year deal, which will see Dangerfield play on in 2027. It will also see Dangerfield push towards his 400th game. Round 20 continues this evening when the Cats take on Melbourne tonight at the MCG. Dangerfield lining up for the 375th game of his career, while Chris Scott is set to face his former assistant coach Stephen King for the first time. Alex Riddell, Melbourne.
9: It's 12:05. The federal government says the latest tariff decision from the United States is unjustified and makes no sense. The US Trade Office has announced the levy on our goods will rise from 10% to 12.5% as part of sanctions on 60 countries which American officials claim are not doing enough to eliminate forced labour. Trade Minister Don Farrell says we have some of the toughest rules around modern slavery anywhere in the world.
16: The Albanese government believes that this imposition of higher tariffs on Australia is completely unjustified, and we will continue to lobby the United States Trade Representative to remove all tariffs on Australian goods.
9: One of the nation's top bankers says Australians aspire to own a home because it's good for your health and happiness. Shane Elliott, former CEO at the ANZ, has told Neil Mitchell on his Mitchell Unlimited podcast that doesn't
17: sit well for young people?
18: The evidence is really strong that people who live in secure accommodation have better health outcomes, have better educational outcomes, yeah, et cetera. So there's a social community benefit of home ownership beyond just, oh, I've got equity in my house. Yeah,
19: that makes it even worse because we're
18: that makes it worse.
19: The only of your generation that's going to be less healthy, less happy,
18: correct,
19: and less financial.
17: Cult Aussie 2010's fashion label Black Milk Clothing is closing down its last local manufacturing facility, moving all of its production to China. It was best known for its graphic nylon leggings and pop culture references. Returning to sport, the English Cricket Board has confirmed the venues for next year's Men's Ashes series. Headingley and Old Trafford have been replaced by Nottingham's Trent Bridge and Southampton. There's been a couple of early wins for Australia's lawn bowlers at the Commonwealth Games in Glasgow. Aaron Wilson won his round one singles match, as did our women's pair against Zambia. That's the latest news and sport.
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22: I'm Daniel Brewer with your local news and sport. Opposition leader Jess Wilson is continuing her statewide Fresh Start tour. Ms Wilson says if elected, one of the big issues will be tackling the rising crime rate.
23: We've got a plan to recruit 3,000 new police officers to fill those 1,500 vacancies, but also 1,500 additional police officers to deal with a growing population here in Victoria and record levels of crime.
22: The Glenelg Shire Council invites the community to Yarraman Park on Sunday for this year's tree planting event. Head to nationaltreeday.org.au for details. In sport, Charlie and Finlay Hiscock have been named finalists in Equestrian Victoria's Jumping Young Ambassador program. That's the latest local news and sport.
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25: Hi, I'm Libby Price. This is Country Today. Welcome to the program. Today, Victorian Council's upping the ante on the Murray-Darling Basin plan. They're demanding they get more of the funding from the Sustainable Communities Fund rather than it being wasted on government bureaucracy.
26: So we're calling on the federal government to postpone the $150 million in the Sustainable Community Fund program and keep it from the state government until they can actually give us a program that identifies and funds projects that will actually help areas like Gunnawarra rather than just fund studies and plans.
25: Also today, Donald Trump's done it again. He's announced a new 12.5% tariff on Australian exports, taking effect today. Beef is exempt, but lamb and wine will bear the brunt of the change. And the weekly Wool Report and the market took a fair tumble this week. Those stories this lunchtime on Country Today.
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27: 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If you're thinking of selling, call Darren at Groves Real Estate.
5: And once again, an extended look at the weather and Bureau spokesperson Kate Doyle. Kate, good afternoon and looking forward to a weekend with, oh, maybe a shower or two around the traps.
28: That is the story. So we've got some cool west to southwesterlies making their way through today and tomorrow with some isolated shower activity in the south. And we are looking at those conditions picking up just a touch tomorrow. So we've got a bit of a pulse making its way through, meaning that we do have a pretty good chance of some showers, particularly in the southwest of Victoria, as well as through the Bass Coast, western parts of south and west Gippsland, and up through into the northeast there. So, look, there is the potential for some showers around on Saturday, on and off as we go through the day. Winds staying up as well, particularly by the coast. So please make sure you do continue to get continue to keep up to date with those warnings. As we get into Sunday, though, we are expecting things to settle down. Showers are retreating back to more coastal areas. There's still a medium chance of some showers up through the Wimmera. Less likely to see them up through more northern parts of the Mallee. General easing of conditions into the Sunday. And then into Monday, another relatively settled day. Again, just a slight to medium chance of some showers around ahead of the next change, which is expected to make its way through into Tuesday, which is when we are expecting a renewal of some more convincing showers to be making their way through as we get into early next week. As far as the temperatures are concerned, in Warrnambool today, we're expecting a top of 13 degrees. Portland expecting a top of 14. Horsham expecting a top of 12. Nil a top of 13 degrees today. Swan Hill a top of 13. Mildura a top of 15 degrees today. Echuca a top of 12. Across in Wangaratta, we're expecting a top of 12 degrees. Sale expecting a top of 13. And Lakes Entrance expecting a top of 14. The good news, though, is that we are expecting those temperatures to warm up by a few degrees across the next couple of days. So even though we are expecting some showers around, at least a little bit warmer across the few days of the weekend.
5: Warmer weather across winter will take anywhere, anyhow, that is for sure. Thank you, Kate.
28: Thank you.
5: Kate Doyle, spokesperson for the Bureau with the extended forecast.
0: For 4 and 20 Pies, Australia's original fan food, Friday Night Footy is going to be massive at the MCG.
1: Bang! Bang! Bang! That's big!
0: The D's and the Cats go head-to-head with top six on the line.
1: Cozzy Pickett from the ruck spins it around with a little banana!
2: 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Kicks a goal!
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13: Good afternoon, I'm Gabriel Hodson. Australia is among dozens of US trading partners facing a new round of tariffs after the Trump administration claimed insufficient steps had been taken to stamp out forced labour. US Trade Representative Jamison Greer says new import tariffs of up to 12.5% would apply to 60 trading partners. Australia is facing the highest category. CNN says they'll take effect early this afternoon. That's 2 o'clock Australian Eastern Standard Time. RMIT Logistics and Supply Chain Professor Vin Tai says if the US is getting too difficult, we need to promote Aussie-made to new markets.
14: So Australian product is of high quality and we do not use child labour or any modern slavery. So the image is very positive in terms of ethics, in terms of social responsibility, apart from, you know, the high quality of the product themselves.
13: Queensland has its first suspected positive detection of H5 bird flu. It's been found in a dead migratory petrel washed up on Moreton Island near Brisbane. It's now undergoing further testing at the CSIRO's Australian Centre for Disease Preparedness for final confirmation. Those results will be communicated by the federal government. The Crisafulli government says there's been no detections in native birds or poultry and it's safe to eat eggs and chicken meat. Meanwhile, one farm leader says we have no right to criticise our government's preparation for bird flu. Barry Large is the Biosecurity Committee Chair for Grain Producers Australia, and with the toll rising, the WA Wheatbelt farmer says the government hasn't failed.
15: I think that's a bit harsh. I think that we have these challenges of incursion. I mean, we are the last continent to get it, my understanding. So, you know, have these challenges put in front of us and we do our best to adapt, be prepared, and be mindful of effects on industry and what we can do to sort it out.
13: South Aussies are being taught how to help identify signs of H5 bird flu. The state's tally remains at 5, all of them seabirds. 60 trained people are now keeping an eagle eye out for sick animals. South Australian Environment Minister Emily Burke says more training is planned for Monday.
16: They do a face-to-face training session at 4:30 at the Canelk Surf Life Saving Club. Or if it's easier for people to join a webinar, we're doing another webinar of training on the 29th of July as well, because we know there's lots of interest. People who are already enjoying being a part of BirdLife Australia or Bird SA want to participate.
13: It comes as a pod of 10 dead dolphins is also tested after they washed up on the Albany foreshore in WA. Australian dairy farmers are calling for supermarkets to separate dairy foods from overseas into different labelled cabinets so Aussie shoppers can easily support local farmers. President Ben Bennett says the system works well in European supermarkets. It comes with the impending closure of the Lactalis manufacturing site in Longwarri next year. Victorian Nationals leader Danny O'Brien says Aussies need to know where their food is coming from.
17: We need strong country of origin labelling, and we've mostly got that, but it could always be looked at to strengthen, because I think Australians do want to support Australian produce. It's a real concern to me that some of this economic rationalism over the years has impacted on industries like the dairy industry and impacted on our regional communities like Longwarri.
13: The Australian Wool Exchange and the Australian Wool Testing Authority are looking at the possibility of merging. Both boards say they have overlapping membership and joining forces would streamline operations, strengthen services and provide clarity on governance. The details will be revealed at the authority's AGM on October 15 and the exchanges on November 20. The Victorian Farmers Federation is cautious about reports the Allan government is looking at scrapping local government rate caps. The VFF says it's setting off alarm bells for rural landholders who say they already pay beyond their fair share. If the change results in rate rises, the Federation says it'll only put more pressure on farmers already facing huge bills and higher taxes. The VFF says it wants to consult with the Victorian government before making what it calls another sneak tax grab. A group of irrigators in the Southern Riverina is furious that Federal Labor has promised to encourage the value-adding and processing of agriculture, but their communities are still suffering under the weight of recent rice mill job losses. They believe bureaucrats, not grassroots farmers, are controlling the Murray-Darling Basin Authority and making decisions based on politics rather than livelihoods. Jeff Moore chairs the Murray Regional Strategy Group and believes it's impossible to keep the mouth of the Murray River open with water sacrificed from upstream.
0: The environmental water holder is gaining all of this water. Then they want to flood it down the lower end into South Australia. They think they need it in the Coorong. They think they need it to keep the Murray mouth open. They're unachievable, and there are other ways to do it where our money and our efforts between a lot of us would agree to do.
13: This is the National Rural News.
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26: It's shaping up to be a soft end to the week, with the Aussie market falling by 0.5% on Friday morning, on track to post a third weekly decline, but only by a small margin each week. Energy is one of the few sectors posting an improvement, up 2%, after oil topped $100 a barrel, its highest level in over 2 months, as escalating tensions in the Middle East heightened fears of global supply disruptions, which has driven oil prices to surge by 14% over the course of this week. And financials are ticking up by 0.25% amid a mixed performance from the major banks. While 8 of 11 sectors are losing ground, tech is falling most in percentage terms, down by almost 3%, while we are also seeing our miners being weights after gold and copper both lost around 2.5% overnight. Finally, the Australian dollar is buying 69.7 US cents. This is Laura Besserati from ComSec.
7: More problems with the Murray-Darling Basin plan. Regional councils claim federal funding that's meant to be spent on communities hit by water buybacks is instead going to the Victorian government, who's wasting it on administration and bureaucracy. The Gunawarra Shire in northern Victoria claims $150 million should be going to councils, not the state government. Country Today's Sam College spoke with Gunawarra Shire Mayor Garner Smith.
1: Gunawarra's got a huge issue with it because Gunawarra has been the most damaged region from water reform that we've seen over the last 20 years, which includes the Murray-Darling Basin Plan. So we're calling on the federal government to postpone the $150 million in the Sustainable Community Fund program and keep it from the state government until they can actually give us a program that identifies and funds projects that will actually help areas like Gunawarra rather than just fund studies and plans. We're also requesting an urgent meeting with Minister Settle, Shing and the Premier to discuss the poor management of the state government of this process and the poor outcomes that have been proposed.
2: Well, you say the Gunawarra has been the most affected by the water buybacks. What is the compensation that they're looking to get from it?
1: Well, Gunawarra has lost 51% of its water. It's lost over 30% of its agriculture jobs and over 50% of its agricultural production jobs. So we're saying that we should get a disproportionate amount of the funding. So 150 million divided by seven is a bit over 20 million. Gunawarra says that if we've borne the bulk of the burden of this program, then we should get the bulk of the funding, and we'd say probably something like $30 million.
2: So from the money that's being spent at the moment and the figures you've seen, are you getting anywhere near that?
1: No, at this point in time, there's a local first fund, which is $10 million spread across seven councils. And there's a very good chance with councils like Shepparton in there that they might even want a slightly bigger proportion because they are a bigger council. I think Gunawarra would think we might get $1 million out of that. And the only other thing on the ground is some funding for some bridges, and which is another $10 million. And we actually think that can be used better anyway. So the Gunawarra Council is thinking that Gunawarra might directly see about $1 million.
2: And yet you were looking for 30.
1: I think 30 would be a reasonable outcome, yes.
2: You say that you're going to get maybe $1 million out of the 30 that you are looking to get. Where is the other money going? Where is all this money, the $150 million, going, do you know of?
1: It's being spent on plans and strategies. Nearly the whole lot, plus $10 million for administration straight into the state government's pocket. We've only got to distribute the money across seven municipalities over 3 years. So I think $10 million is just a ridiculous amount of money for the state government just to simply take for administration costs. I cannot see how it can be that hard.
2: You're calling for the federal government to halt delivering the money to the Victorian government at the moment. What needs to change for you to change that opinion?
1: Well, the state government needs to come up with a series of plans where they want to allocate the money. Instead of allocating tens of millions of dollars into plans and strategies, they need to focus directly on projects identified by local communities. They need to have infrastructure that support economic diversification and resilience and spend money on minimising the socio-economic impacts of the Murray-Darling Basin plan.
2: Now, you're calling for an urgent meeting with some state ministers and the Premier as well. Have you heard any responses from them?
1: No, but we have given them a deadline, so we expect to hear something from them this week, and if they don't, we're going to assume that they're not going to cooperate, and then, well, we'll probably have to turn the volume up from 7 to 10.
2: Well, what does that involve?
1: Full-on campaign. Well, it will initially involve an urgent meeting request with Murray Watt, the Water Minister, because Murray River Group of Councils has already discussed about doing a trip up to Canberra to go and petition the Minister to ask him to hold the money until we get some reasonable outcomes from the state government. And if we can't do that, we'll be asking him for the federal government to administer themselves.
2: Okay, so as to surpass the state government instead?
1: Yeah. If the state government won't show the vision to come up with a proper plan and the leadership, then we'll ask the federal government just to administer it directly themselves.
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7: US President Donald Trump has done it again. He's just announced a 12.5% tariff on Australian exports, taking effect later today. Beef retains its exemption, but key sectors like lamb and wine are set to bear the brunt of the tariffs. Country Today's Jade Egan spoke with Episode 3's Matt Dalgleish.
35: So if you recall back around that Independence Day announcement earlier in the year, there was a whole swag of tariffs that the Trump administration levied across a whole heap of countries. And at that time, Australia was one of the, I guess, more favoured positions. We were only lumped with a 10% tariff across a selection of our exports to the US. So that original 10% tariff that had been in place had been overturned by the US Supreme Court. The methodology in which that was put in place was deemed somewhat unconstitutional or outside of the... They didn't have the authority to put that tariff in place. So that was overturned. And so what the Trump administration has done now is effectively gone down a different pathway, claiming for some countries that there's an issue around forced labour. And on the basis of a forced labour scenario, the administration is now levering a range of different tariffs across a whole range of countries, of course, with Australia included. But that 10% one has now been lifted to 12.5%.
36: Some of those other countries are facing only a 10% tariff. Why is ours higher?
35: Yeah, look, there's been no actual specification as to why we've now gone up by 2.5 percentage points. But with that tariff, you know, if you think back to the original one, he had different levels of tariff for different countries depending on how the administration perceived how fair or unfair their trade was with the US in terms of trade balance. And so for some countries like Canada, he's been talking about a 50% levy. So there's some that are getting hit incredibly high. There was some suggestion with all those Canadian wildfires that were burning and putting smoke across the US, there was some suggestion that was making him annoyed. So that's why he was targeting Canada. But I think Canada and Mexico have been on his, you know, kind of unfavoured side from the outset. But yeah, there's been no real clear explanation as to why we're not also getting 10% and why he's listed at 12.5%.
36: Okay, and beef remains exempt from all of this. Who is really impacted here?
35: Yeah, so the beef industry is again being exempted, not just from Australia. Obviously, Brazilian beef and other beef importers into the US are all exempt as a general rule. I think he's trying to keep the cost of beef down for the US consumer. So from an Australian perspective, the two key sectors that are probably most impacted would be the sheep meat side, because the US is our largest export market for lamb coming from Australia. And the other one would probably be the wine industry. You know, US are a big purchaser of Australian wine, and the wine industry's had already a pretty tough run of it since COVID. And globally, the demand for wine, you know, has been dropping. So and we obviously had issues with wine going into China through that period, you know, when we had kind of tariffs applied there that have now been reversed. But yeah, the US are a big export market for Australian wine. So anything that would continue to soften that global demand for the wine space that's already in that downward trend is not a great thing for the wine industry to see a tariff applied as well.
36: How much will they hurt from this?
35: Look, I think, 12.5% doesn't sound like a lot, but when you're looking at elements like how high the current pricing is for Australian sheep and lamb presently, we're going through this winter peak. Another 12.5% on top of an already fairly high livestock price is going to make it a little bit more difficult for the processing and exporter side to you know, kind of send product through. Lamb in the US is a pretty niche product, and US consumers tend to consume it when they're out entertaining or going to restaurants and stuff. They don't have it much in the home, so it's already a high value product. So adding an extra 12.5% on top We'll take some of the demand out. So, we could see a little bit of easing of prices here if export market starts to come under a bit of pressure. And if you look at other export sites for our Australian lamb this year, our sheep meat, the Chinese economy has been a bit slow. The demand there has been a bit sluggish because of the high prices. And we're still facing restricted access to the Middle Eastern region, which is about 20% of our export market as well. So now with the US potentially, you know, turning a little bit south in terms of the strength of their demand, we could be seeing a bit more weaker demand, more widespread as we head towards the back end of the year. So, you know, that might start to take put some pressure on some of these prices we've been seeing now for lamb and mutton.
7: Matt Dalgleish of Episode 3 speaking with Jade Egan. On Country Today, coming up next, the Weekly Wool Report with Andrew Partridge from the Australian Wool Exchange.
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7: To the weekly war report, and the market took a bit of a tumble this week. We're joined by Andrew Partridge from the Australian Wool Exchange. So, as I said, the market went down a bit.
9: It did, Libby. Yeah, it's sort of a couple of weeks now. EMI lost 28 cents. Again, not one category was missed. Fine wool, merino, medium, coarse merino, crossbreds fell quite hardly, 50-odd cents, and even the little merino cardings eased as well. So nothing got missed. It can happen this time of the year with the, we're going into 3-week break, so wool exporters may not have enough orders, trying to decide to have a spell. This little anomaly there, Libby, but yeah, not good. It's dropped for a couple of weeks, and now we've got to wait for 3 weeks to see what happens when the market reopens. So down 28 cents, 1,873, 51% ahead of the same time last year. Just down the 18 cents in US terms at 13.11, still 61% ahead of the same time last year. So if I'm a mill overseas, I'm looking at that number and going, why? Obviously, there's increases in demand and suppliers coming in a big way with China. Our whole clip, it doesn't help them run their machinery, let alone make money. So certainly lack of supply is really driving this market, but you need demand. You need to be making money, of course. So currency's around the 70-odd cents. I think it's just dropped under 69.5 this morning. That won't matter too much. I don't think there'll be much happening over the break. And the offering increased with all three centres going, Libby. We had 31,000 bales on the offer, and the pass-in rate, of course, went up 15%. Generally, when the market loses more than 30 cents, that pass-in rate does get a bit higher.
7: Yes, understandably, and it went right up.
9: Yeah, so it happens generally, and look, it's very generalistic. So most wool growers will get their appraisals on the Friday night before the What's Our Week, and they'll discuss it during the week. You have the two-day selling. Generally, if 10 or 20 cents, I think that's pretty well absorbed. You know, generally, most growers are sold. But when you get that 30 cents, 40 cents clean plus drops on the market, and some indicators went down as much as 50 and 60 cents, they're the ones that are really, the growers will go, ooh, don't like that much. We might park that wool for another day. So we have actually sold 4,000 bales or offered 4,000 bales less than the same time last year, albeit with three sales, Libby.
7: And you're in recess for 3 weeks.
9: Recess for 3 weeks. So we, a lot of wool buyers, exporters go overseas this time of the year. I know from a broker's perspective, they like to sell wool, you know, all year long if they can to keep their income coming in. But this is a long-standing sort of tradition. Wool buyers, they're small teams these days, so they get a chance to have a bit of a break or go overseas and for the next 3 weeks so forth.
7: So are you going overseas?
9: No, unfortunately not, Libby. No, I'm going to go to Halls Gap for 3 days.
7: much nicer.
9: It's going to be rain. Yeah, much nicer, I reckon. I'm going to try and catch a trout, apparently.
7: Oh, beautiful. I'm jealous.
9: Yeah.
7: Great to talk to you, and we'll speak with you in 3 weeks.
9: Good on you. Thanks, Libby.
7: Andrew Partridge from the Australian Wool Exchange.
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11: 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I'm Natasha Lobbin with today's report. The Eastern States Young Cattle Indicator, or EYCI, lifted slightly to 1,003.64 cents a kilo carcass weight by Friday morning, an increase of 0.69 cents for the week and a decrease of 16.09 cents for the month. It's 237.18 cents higher than the same time last year. The National Young Cattle Indicator, or NICI, which reflects national markets and online transactions, fell slightly this week by 1.87 cents a kilo to 528.45 cents a kilo on Friday morning. It's down 1.10 cents on last month and up 125.47 cents on the same time last year. The National Feeder Heifer Indicator, which offers a dedicated lens into the feeder heifer market, fell and was sitting at 486.08 cents a kilo on Friday morning. It's down 8.84 cents on last week. The Processor Cow Indicator was 378.34 cents a kilo on Friday morning, up 2.33 cents on last week and 0.59 cents for the month. The top three contributors to this indicator were Roma, Dalby and Charters Towers. Let's turn to the sheep and lamb markets. In the past week, the Auctions Plus Restocker Lamb Indicator, or ALI, slipped 18 cents to 1,574 cents a kilo dressed weight. The Light Lamb Indicator fell 7.99 cents this week to be 1,153.46 cents on Friday morning, which was 7.22 cents down on last month and 178.55 up on last year. The Heavy Lamb Indicator fell by 3.91 cents over the past week to be sitting at 1,156.67 cents a kilo carcass weight. That represents an increase of 51.45 cents over the past month, and it's 3.18 cents lower than the same time last year. That concludes today's market update, brought to you by

0: recent gains. US corn futures firmed due to escalating global conflicts and the forecast for hot and dry weather across key US growing regions. Chicago soybean futures strengthened following similar drivers to corn markets. And ice canola futures continued higher, supported by spillover strength from crude oil and weather concerns in Canada. CBOT September 26 wheat was down $3 per tonne to $367 per tonne. ICE November 26 canola was up $17 per tonne to $852 per tonne. And MATIF November 26 canola was up $11 per tonne to $920 per tonne. These comments are general in nature and may not be relevant to your specific situation. You should consider the relevant product disclosure statements and seek independent advice before purchasing any financial products.
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3: 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I'm Libby Price. I'll be back with you Monday morning at 6:30. 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
2: 12 degrees in Melbourne, showers tomorrow, a top of 15. It's 1 o'clock. Good afternoon, I'm Jordan Tunbridge. A new era of air travel has touched down in Melbourne with Qantas's ultra-long-haul Project Sunrise jet arriving after an epic 20-hour non-stop test flight. Chief Technical Pilot Alex Passerini says redesigned fuel tanks will allow the aircraft to fly more than 18,000 kilometres without stopping.
3: The fuel system has the larger fuel tank added to it for an extra 20,000 litres. It's about proving those changes for the regulator for Airbus to make sure the aeroplane meets all required safety standards to get the 23-hour qualification for those systems, you know, pressurisation, air conditioning, making sure they work for that extended duration.
2: An investigation has been launched into the Eltham Wildcats local basketball club and Basketball Victoria after a convicted child sex groomer was allowed to keep his job as CEO even after he was found guilty. 54-year-old Richard Irving was convicted of grooming a child for a sexual act on May 20th after being caught in a police sting targeting online pedophiles. A whistleblower told Basketball Victoria that day, but he remained in the top job for another 20 days because he lied to colleagues, claiming it was a different Richard Irving. The social services regulator who controls working with children checks is now investigating. A man charged after a missing Melbourne teenager's body was discovered at a tip has lost a bid to permanently halt the case against him. The remains of 19-year-old Isla Bell were found at a waste transfer station in Dandenong 7 weeks after she was last seen alive in the St Kilda East apartment. 55-year-old Murat Ganiev was initially charged with the woman's murder before it was later downgraded to manslaughter. The Trump administration claims Australia is responsible for human rights violations and is being punished as a result. Companies which sell their products into the American market will be slugged a 12.5% tariff. The US argues Australia hasn't done enough to stop buying products from countries which use slave labour. Trade Minister Don Farrell says that couldn't be further from the truth.
4: We believe that amongst all of the countries in the world, Australia does take the issue of slavery, modern slavery, seriously, and will continue to do that. The Albanese government believes that this imposition of higher tariffs on Australia is completely unjustified.
2: Chinese diplomats at Labor's national conference in Adelaide have left after complaining about the presence of Taiwanese officials. It is not clear if the delegation's departure is in protest or if the group always intended to leave by today. In finance, the All Ordinary is down 108 points, one Australian dollar trading at 69.64 US cents.
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2: North Melbourne has officially announced a young star has re-signed with the club, rejecting a big money offer from Tasmania. Alex Riddell reports.
6: Finn O'Sullivan has signed a 2-year contract extension with North Melbourne. He was already contracted for next year and the new deal will keep him at Arden Street until at least the end of 2029. Coach Alistair Clarkson says committing to the club shows O'Sullivan knows they're heading in the right direction.
7: Hoping that's an indication to our supporters and certainly to Foss's teammates that he's in for the long haul.
6: The contract extension comes following reports O'Sullivan was offered a $15 million 8-year deal to join the Devils. Alex Riddell at Arden Street Oval.
2: And Geelong veteran Patrick Dangerfield has re-signed for next season. That's the latest news and sport.
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8: I'm Daniel Brewer with your local news and sport. Southern Grampian Shire Council is taking local government on the road. Emma Clark reports.
9: Coleraine residents are being encouraged to have their say when Southern Grampian Shire Council visits the town Tuesday. As part of the Around the Towns with Council program, community members are invited to a neighbours' night from 6pm. A light supper will also be provided. Emma Clark, Ace Radio.
8: Sheep, meat and wool farmers are feeling the most confident since at least 2022, with the best results ever recorded in the recent National Sheep Producers Intention Survey. In sports, South West District Football netball tomorrow, Westerns are at home taking on Coleraine, Heathmere versus Haywood, Braxton Wallisdale versus Tirindara, and Dartmoor versus Cavendish. That's the latest local news and sport.
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11: Your four-day forecast for Western Victoria. A strong wind warning for the west coast today. It will be cloudy with a medium chance of showers most likely tonight. Winds tending northwesterly 20 to 25 k's this evening with an overnight low of 8 degrees. For Saturday, strong wind warning for the west coast continues. It will be cloudy with a high chance of morning and afternoon showers and a top of 14. Then Sunday, shower or two and 15. And Monday, shower or two and 15.
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11: Right now it's 10 degrees.
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0: 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It's Afternoons with Steve. 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
0: Yeah, I hope you have a great weekend planned ahead. Has been on the cool side. I've been hibernating, that's for sure. Won't be a bad weekend to do that. In excess on the way, bit of Paul Simon, but it's Dave Dobbin for you now on 3HA.

0: 981 AM and 92.9 FM, 3HA. Afternoons with Steve. G'day to you. And this weekend he's back for round two. It's Mitchell Unlimited, the undisputed king of current affairs in Melbourne. Neil Mitchell is back on Sunday mornings on 3HA from 9 o'clock. And this week it's all about the money. It's all about the money. Yeah, it's all about the money. He'll be speaking with former big bank boss Shane Elliott, who joins Neil for a chat. And then father and son, Neil's son Cam, joins his dad for an intergenerational chat with a difference. You can hear it, as I said, every Sunday morning from 9 a.m. right here on 3HA. More of the hits you love lined up. Bit of Rod Stewart. Wake up, Maggie. I think I got something to say to you. Oh, she'll wake up because we're going to play some Agadaga. There, your next two on 3HA.
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0: 981 AM and 92.9 FM, 3HA. It is News Talk and only the hits you love with that Sorrento moon. It's our waxing gibbous moon tonight. About 73% will be illuminated and you'll be able to see it from Sorrento or just about anywhere where you're standing in Australia, to be perfectly honest. It's Afternoons with Steve. How you doing? Look, if you're looking for stuff to do this weekend, the Glow Festival continues in Halls Gap. It's running right through until the end of the August, end of August even. Lots of big glow-ups in public spaces and high-energy adventures and hundreds of experiences to explore, and many of them are completely free. If you visit our events page at 3ha.com.au, you'll be able to see a link there that will take you to a calendar of events, and there's something for the whole family, which is pretty cool. Still ahead, going to rock out with the Angels for you next.
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0: 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It's happening not this weekend after next at the Hamilton Showgrounds. It's coming up to 2 o'clock, and then I'll get into five in a row for you. A bit of Ice House and The Who. Jimmy Cliff. Part of five in a row next on 3HA.
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15: 12 degrees in Melbourne, showers tomorrow, a top of 15. It's 2 o'clock. Good afternoon, I'm Jordan Tunbridge. The Adelaide Football Club admits the behaviour of some members crossed the line during last night's loss to Collingwood. Crows fans booed Magpies defender Isaac Quaynor whenever he took possession of the ball at the MCG. Quaynor was the target of a homophobic slur which resulted in a 4-game ban on Adelaide's Isaac Rankin last year. Today, Quaynor says it's hard to understand why he was targeted.
16: I really like the way that Fly and Matthew Nicks spoke about it throughout the week around respect and treating others the way you want to be treated. And I'm sure I can speak on Isaac's behalf in regards to that. We probably both just want to move past this. You're allowed to make mistakes.
15: The Trump administration has come under fire after increasing tariffs on Australian exports to 12.5%. Both Labor and the Coalition reject US claims Australia is buying goods linked to slave labor, calling the higher levy unjustified. A large local basketball club is under investigation for a series of extraordinary failures that saw a convicted paedophile responsible for the well-being of 3,000 children. Christy Cooper has more.
4: Parents have told 3AW many families are boycotting the Eltham Wildcats basketball club after learning a convicted child predator was working as the CEO. 54-year-old Richard Irving had already been arrested and charged with child grooming offences when he was picked for the top job. More than a year later, he was found guilty. A whistleblower told Basketball Victoria that same day, but Irving kept working for another 20 days, only resigning less than a week before he was jailed. Families have told 3AW they're devastated no one took any steps to protect their children from a known predator. It's now under investigation by the Social Services Regulator. Christy Cooper, Melbourne.
15: Qantas's ultra-long-haul Project Sunrise aircraft has landed in Melbourne after a non-stop journey of more than 20 hours from France. The specifically modified Airbus A350 is being tested for direct flights to London and New York with a range of more than 18,000 kilometres. Victorians have just 7 days left to apply for the Rego rebate or miss out on up to $300 cash back. The state government has confirmed 3.5 million drivers have so far taken up the offer for 20% back on rego costs for up to two vehicles, but another 500,000 remain eligible. Minister Ingrid Stitt says the deadline for applications is midnight next Friday, with most rebates being processed and paid in under a week.
17: And this is, I know, very welcome relief for many, many families when we've seen the cost of living increase in the way in which it has.
15: Finance, the All Ordinaries is down 93 points, one Australian dollar trading at 69.64 US cents.
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15: Geelong captain Patrick Dangerfield will play into a 20th AFL season, having re-signed with the club for 2027. Dangerfield has played 374 AFL games, including 220 games in the hoops across his 12 seasons at the Cats. On the back of a frustrating season, Richmond coach Adam Uze says morale is still high at the club, and they have plenty to play for.
19: Game day is still the best day of the week, irrelevant of where you sit on the ladder. We expect to go out there and play with freedom and make sure we're still enjoying getting out there and playing. And we've got four players that are coming back in that are really hungry. Like Rossi's missed the last couple of weeks. He's the leader of our footy club. He'll be bouncing around. He'll be pretty hungry and his morale will be high.
15: And that's the latest news and sport.
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24: I'm Daniel Brewer with your local news and sport. Opposition leader Jess Wilson is continuing her statewide Fresh Start tour. Ms Wilson says if elected, one of the big issues will be tackling the rising crime rate.
25: We've got a plan to recruit 3,000 new police officers to fill those 1,500 vacancies, but also 1,500 additional police officers to deal with a growing population here in Victoria and record levels of crime.
24: The Glenelg Shire Council invites the community to Yarraman Park on Sunday for this year's tree planting event. 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In sport, Charlie and Finlay Hiscock have been named finalists in Equestrian Victoria's Jumping Young Ambassador program. That's the latest local news and sport.
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0: Your four-day forecast for Western Victoria. A strong wind warning for the west coast today. It will be cloudy with a medium chance of showers most likely tonight. Winds tending northwesterly 20 to 25 k's this evening with an overnight low of 8 degrees. For Saturday, strong wind warning for the west coast continues. It will be cloudy with a high chance of morning and afternoon showers and a top of 14. Then Sunday, shower or two and 15. And Monday, shower or two and 15.
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0: It's 11 degrees.
29: We'd tell you how incredible these next five songs are, but that would require us to keep talking. And frankly, the music is better looking. 5 in a row starts now on 3HA.

0: talk and only the hits you love on 3HA, wrapping up five in a row with the Pet Shop Boys, West End Girls. How you doing? It is Afternoons with Steve. And, of course, news this week that Hamilton Kangaroos Football Netball Club senior coach Brad Thomas stepping down at the end of the season. And on tomorrow's Sporting Pulse, Phil and Brownie will catch up with club president David Hintem to discuss the coaching role from 2027. That's from 8 a.m. tomorrow for Hamilton Mazda. And you can catch up on the free listener app as well. Still to come, more of the hits you love. Tiffany on the way, plus a couple of the biggies, Wings. Baby, I'm amazed the way you with me all the time. On Queen. All we hear is radio car. Coming up inside the next 15 minutes on 3HA.
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0: Mighty Queen on News Talk, and only the hits you love, 3H8. It is Afternoons with Steve and some of our finest firefighters across the southwest are taking on a massive challenge with the 13th annual Melbourne Firefighter Stair Climb. It's happening in September. They're going to be climbing 28 floors of the Crown Metropole, laden down by 25 kilos of heavy gear, which is about the weight of an e-bike or a small child or an adult greyhound, apparently. With less kicking. 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

0: Getting those night moves on with Bob Seger on 3HA, and there'll be some night moves at the G tonight when the D's take on the Cats as round 20 continues, and we'll bring you all the action here on 3HA with the pre-game from 6 and first bounce at 7:40. You got Afternoons with Steve, good day to you. A couple of big movie songs coming for you after 3. Kenny Loggins, also this one from Phil Collins. With the big ballad Against All Odds from the movie of the same name. And those two songs have something in common, which I'll share with you after 3 on 3HA.
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12: 13 degrees in Melbourne, showers tomorrow, a top of 15. It's 3 o'clock. Good afternoon, I'm Jordan Tunbridge. The Adelaide Crows have called out the behaviour of their own fans during last night's loss to Collingwood. Alex Riddell reports.
13: Adelaide CEO Tim Silvers has slammed fans who booed at Collingwood's Isaac Quainer during last night's game, saying their behaviour was inappropriate and not good enough. Quainer was booed throughout last night's game on the back of Adelaide's Isaac Rankin's homophobic slur towards Quainer last year. Quainer says he's confused as to why he was targeted.
14: I'm sure I can speak on Isaac's behalf in regards to that we probably both just want to move past this.
13: Pies coach Craig McRae also couldn't understand why it was happening.
15: Victim of a homophobic slur, and he's getting booed for that. It's a fascinating world we live in.
13: While Adelaide coach Matthew Nix also condemned the treatment of the Collingwood defender.
16: The game's a passionate game, and sometimes we lose our way in that a little.
13: Alex Riddell, Melbourne.
12: Parents from one of Victoria's biggest basketball clubs say their children were put in danger by management, who failed to take a whistleblower seriously and allowed the CEO to keep working after he was convicted of child grooming offences. Eltham Wildcats CEO Richard Irving was arrested in 2024, charged in 2025 and convicted in May this year, but he was allowed to keep his job until June when he was sent to jail. The club was told about the conviction but didn't believe the whistleblower. Marlena Porter has two girls who play for the club. She says parents are furious, accusing management of putting their reputation ahead of child safety.
3: I, as a parent, I don't feel anything was done to protect the children in this instance. It was all about protecting him and all about protecting the reputation of the club.
12: A suspected sex attacker is in custody after two women were allegedly assaulted in Hoppers Crossing within 24 hours. The 39-year-old homeless man is being interviewed as detectives work to determine if the attacks are connected. A plan to ban more than 100 rock climbing routes at Mount Arapiles in the Grampians has been slammed by recreational groups. Parks Victoria has released a draft management plan aimed at safeguarding cultural heritage sites. The Climbing Association's Simon Carter says the consultation period has been a sham.
17: It's been based on falsehoods. Don't get me started. It goes on and on. We started an association 8 years ago, the Australian Climbing Association Victoria, and we've been completely sidelined from these recent meetings, which has resulted in this proposed plan.
12: Business groups are disappointed by new tariffs being imposed on Australian exports, saying the levies are not justified. The US has announced Australia's tariff rate will be increased to 12.5% from 10%. Business Council Chief Executive Bran Black says it'll make it harder for Australian markets to sell their product to the US.
18: And ultimately that will hurt investment and our jobs. But you've got to remember that it also has an impact on US consumers because ultimately will mean higher prices for them in their homes.
12: Finance, the All Ordinaries down 81 points, one Australian dollar trading at 69.74 US cents.
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12: North Melbourne's Jackson Archer is back running 195 days after he ruptured his ACL. Archer was cheered on by his teammates at training today. Coach Alistair Clarkson says it was a special moment.
20: You only need to look at the response of his teammates. He's had a really tough couple of years, a little bit like Max King. One thing after the other has gone wrong. And when he's still got a long road ahead. But
12: that's the latest news and sport.
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24: 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Southern Grampian Shire Council is taking local government on the road. Emma Clark reports.
25: Coleraine residents are being encouraged to have their say when Southern Grampian Shire Council visits the town Tuesday. 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Emma Clark, Ace Radio.
24: Sheep, meat and wool farmers are feeling the most confident since at least 2022, with the best results ever recorded in the recent National Sheep Producers Intention Survey. In sports, South West District Football Netball, tomorrow Westerns are at home taking on Coleraine, Heathmere versus Haywood, Braxton Wallisdale versus Tirindara, and Dartmoor versus Cavendish. That's the latest local news and sport.
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0: Your four-day forecast for Western Victoria. A strong wind warning for the west coast today. It will be cloudy with a medium chance of showers most likely tonight. Winds tending northwesterly 20 to 25 k's this evening with an overnight low of 8 degrees. For Saturday, strong wind warning for the west coast continues. It will be cloudy with a high chance of morning and afternoon showers and a top of 14. Then Sunday, shower or two and 15. And Monday, shower or two and 15.
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0: It's 11 degrees.
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981 AM and 92.9 FM at 3HA. It is Afternoons with Steve, getting a bit of summer love. We kicked it off with Kenny Loggins' Footloose. And I did say just before 3 o'clock that Footloose has something in common with the next song I'm going to play, which is Phil Collins' Against All Odds. And it's this. They were both nominated in the same year for Best Original Song at the Academy Awards in what was a pretty packed lineup that year. Other songs nominated were Let's Hear It for the Boy by Denise Williams, also some Footloose, Ray Parker Jr.'s Ghostbusters, and Stevie Wonder's I Just Called to Say I Love You by out of the Woman in Red movie. And out of all of those, the song that won was what is, in my opinion, the worst one out of the lot, which was the Stevie Wonder song I Just Called to Say I Love You, which is a song I've hated ever since it was released. I can't believe it lost to possibly, well, Phil Collins should have won for this, in my honest opinion. Yeah, let's play it and you can decide. But I reckon it should have won.

0: 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It is News Talking Only the Hits. You love how you're doing. It's Afternoons with Steve with a bit of Michael Jackson. And footy continues tonight, round 20. A spiteful game at Adelaide Oval last night with Collingwood getting up over Adelaide. But tonight at the G, it's the top six on the line with the D's taking on the Cats. Now, the Cats got up by 6 goals last time they met in April, but it's been a bit of a reversal of fortune since then. Geelong having lost 3 of their last 4, whereas Melbourne seem to be on a bit of a roll. They've won 3 in a row since the bye. Pre-game from 6 p.m. and then the first bounce at 7:40 with Stephen Quatermain, Matt Hill, Jared Healy and Brad Johnson bringing you all the action tonight on 3HA.
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0: 981 AM and 92.9 FM 3HA with Alanis Morissette quietly deflating there in the background. How you doing? It is Afternoons with Steve and Sheep Venture coming up Sunday and Monday, August 2nd and 3rd. Big couple of days out at the Hamilton Showgrounds. Dynamic exhibitions, hands-on workshops and engaging demonstrations. And I'll be broadcasting live from Sheep Venture on Monday, August 3rd from 1pm. So come and say hi. We've got some double one-day adult passes being given away on our Facebook page, 981 3HA. Just like and comment who you would like to take along. Entries close this Sunday night and we'll DM the lucky winners on Monday. So get amongst that. Coming up next, got some Madonna for you.
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0: talking only the hits you love on 3HA. It is Afternoons with Steve coming up to 4 o'clock. And in the next hour, we'll have a look at this day in music history for July 24. And to get us there, some Doobie Brothers. Also, Chris Isaak. On the way after 4.
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12: 12 degrees in Melbourne, showers tomorrow, a top of 15. It's 4 o'clock. Good afternoon, I'm Jordan Tunbridge. A Cheltenham woman has been charged with a shooting murder after a motorcyclist died in what initially appeared to have been an accident. Christy Cooper explains.
13: The homicide squad had been investigating the confusing crash scene for more than 2 years before today's breakthrough. A motorcyclist died on the side of the road in Yarram, a rural town in the state's east. That wreckage initially suggested a nasty accident, but the man's injuries suggested otherwise. A post-mortem found he'd been shot. Police of today charged a 54-year-old Cheltenham woman with murder. 3 others were arrested and interviewed at the time but released without charge. Police say they're all known to each other. Christy Cooper reporting.
12: Collingwood footballer Isaac Quainer says he is confused as to why he was booed by Adelaide fans at the Adelaide Oval last night. Quainer was the target of a homophobic slur last year, which resulted in a Crows player being suspended. The Crows have condemned the booing, claiming it crossed the line. A state government plan to lift the cap on council rates has been branded a trap, which could leave homeowners paying more. The Herald Sun reports the move is being driven by the Premier's need to secure support from MPs aligned with the Australian Services Union. Mayor of the City of Yarra, Stephen Jolly, told Jackie Felgate, giving councils free rein to raise rates is a bad idea.
14: It's a trap for councils, and I hope they don't jump into that trap. She's basically encouraged councils to go and rip into locals by jacking up the rates. And the councils do have a financial problem. They're suffering cost shifting from the state government. The solution to that is to get the money off the state government, not just to offload that problem onto the backs of struggling locals.
12: The United States will increase tariffs on Australian goods to 12.5% over claims dozens of countries failed to take action against forced labour. US Trade Ambassador Jamison Greer says the action is intended to improve the welfare of workers across the globe. A new era of air travel has touched down in Melbourne with Qantas's ultra-long-haul Project Sunrise jet arriving after an epic 20-hour non-stop test flight. Chief Technical Pilot Alex Passerini says redesigned fuel tanks will allow the aircraft to fly more than 18,000 kilometres without stopping.
15: The fuel system has the larger fuel tank added to it for an extra 20,000 litres. It's about proving those changes for the regulator for Airbus to make sure the aeroplane meets all required safety standards to get the 23-hour qualification for those systems, you know, pressurisation, air conditioning, making sure they work for that extended duration.
12: Finance, the All Ordinaries down 78 points, one Australian dollar trading at 69.64 US cents.
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12: Western Bulldogs coach Luke Beveridge says they can't afford to take Richmond lightly this weekend, especially after GWS recorded a surprise loss to the Bombers.
17: Their circumstances or experience, you know, is obviously a reminder to the competition that it doesn't matter who you play. If you're not right on your mettle, you can be compromised and they get you on the day. So we'll approach the Richmond game accordingly.
12: Gold Coast's Ben King is reportedly set to join Hawthorn on a six-year deal. It comes after it was reported earlier this week King would reject an offer from the Suns and head to the Hawks at season's end. Cricket Australia Chief Executive Todd Greenberg says he's open to the idea of playing a one-off Ashes test against England in India. And Jessica Fox has won her third gold medal at the Canoe Slalom World Championships in Oklahoma. That's the latest news and sport.
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20: I'm Daniel Brewer with your local news and sport. Opposition leader Jess Wilson is continuing her statewide Fresh Start tour. Ms Wilson says if elected, one of the big issues will be tackling the rising crime rate.
21: We've got a plan to recruit 3,000 new police officers to fill those 1,500 vacancies, but also 1,500 additional police officers to deal with a growing population here in Victoria and record levels of crime.
20: The Glenelg Shire Council invites the community to Yarraman Park on Sunday for this year's tree planting event. Head to nationaltreeday.org.au for details. In sport, Charlie and Finlay Hiscock have been named finalists in Equestrian Victoria's Jumping Young Ambassador program. That's the latest local news and sport.
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0: Your four-day forecast for Western Victoria. A strong wind warning for the west coast today. It will be cloudy with a medium chance of showers most likely tonight. Winds tending northwesterly 20 to 25 k's this evening with an overnight low of 8 degrees. For Saturday, strong wind warning for the west coast continues. It will be cloudy with a high chance of morning and afternoon showers and a top of 14. Then Sunday, shower or 2 and 15. And Monday, shower or 2 and 15.
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0: It's 11 degrees.
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0: Nine, 81 AM and 92.9 FM, 3HA. It is Afternoons with Steve, and let's wind back the clock. Time for your daily dose of On This Day in Music History. Going back to 1964, and rock and roll got rowdy at a Rolling Stones concert in Lancashire, England. After an audience member spat on the band, Keith Richards kicked him right back, triggering a massive brawl at Blackpool's Empress Ballroom. The riot left 30 fans injured and caused thousands of venue damage. In 1999, on this day, Phil Collins married Oriane Cheevy in Switzerland. The star-studded guest list was stacked with rock royalty, including Elton John, Eric Clapton and Mark Knopfler. Wouldn't you agree, baby, you and me, kind of love. They divorced in 2008, with Collins paying a $46.68 million settlement. In 2019, Queen's Bohemian Rhapsody made history on YouTube, becoming the first pre-1990s music video to cross 1 billion views.
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0: Number one songs on this day, 1976, Elton John scored his very first UK number one single with Don't Go Breaking My Heart, his duet with Kiki D. The track also went all the way to number one in Australia.
3: Oh, honey, if I get restless, baby, you're not that kind.
0: And on this day in 2022, proving great music never dies, Kate Bush's 1985 classic Running Up That Hill sat at number one on the Australian chart 37 years after its original release, all thanks to its iconic feature in the Netflix series Stranger Things. And that's this day in music history for July 24 on 3HA.

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0: 89.1 AM and 92.9 FM, the 3HA. You got afternoons with Steve in the Morning Rush with Sean and Monkey this morning. We're talking about how Monkey's mate was real upset that he was saved in Monkey's phone in lowercase.
1: So I'm scrolling down to get to the C's, and here he is, Cod in lowercase.
0: Ooh.
1: Now he's in a sea of capital C's like Chris, Cray, all these C's.
0: Yeah.
1: And he said, oh.
0: It's so funny that caught his eye.
1: He said, oh, lowercase. We sort of looked at each other and I didn't think too much of it. I said, it's all right, I got your number. And I walked one way, he walked the other, and I thought, geez, I think that's really rocked him.
0: Yeah.
1: He's lowercase.
0: Word has it he hasn't been that upset since he wasn't in Monkey's top eight friends on MySpace. It's the final week next week to get yourself on air as Caller of the Month for the chance to win two tickets to the Red Hot Summer Tour in Ballarat on November 7, featuring Aussie Crawl and Men at Work, plus accommodation for the night. 1300 00 1242 in the Morning Rush. 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

0: 81 AM and 92.9 FM at 3HA. It is Afternoons with Steve. G'day to you. The weekend beckons. The Hurl Market's on tomorrow. Might pop down there and get a couple of good bargains and some donuts. And also in Portland, there is a craft market at the Portland Scout Hall on New Street, right behind the ambulance station there. Gets underway from 10 AM until 2. Some locally made crafts and handmade gifts and probably lots of good food as well. 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

0: 981 AM and 92.9 FM at 3HA. It is Afternoons with Steve. It is coming up to 5 o'clock, and you know what that means. Blowing that whistle for another working week. Get your 5 o'clock update moments away. The more of the hits you love from Eric Carmen. And other types of car men. Because it's the cars, you see. And then men. 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
14: 12 degrees in Melbourne, showers tomorrow, a top of 15. It's 5 o'clock. Good afternoon. I'm Jordan Tunbridge. A 53-year-old woman has been charged with murder over the fatal shooting of a man found seriously injured at Yarram in January 2024. Police were initially called to the scene of a motorbike crash on Yarram-Morwell Road. Further investigations found the rider had allegedly been shot. Parents from one of the biggest basketball clubs in the state have accused management of a cover-up after learning the CEO was a paedophile. Eltham Wildcats Basketball Club CEO Richard Irving was working in the top job for more than a year after he was arrested and charged with child grooming offences. Management allowed him to keep working even after a jury found him guilty. Parent Marlena Porter says her teenage girls have decided to wear blue armbands again this weekend in support of child victims, despite instructions from the club to keep quiet.
15: The worst part for us was when we were told not to encourage any further discussion. That was really challenging, particularly when I've got two daughters and I would never ask them not to talk about things like this.
14: A senior police officer has been charged with sexual assault and misconduct in a public office. The incidents allegedly took place while the 62-year-old Western Regent Sergeant was on duty between August 2024 and August 2025. The Adelaide Football Club admits the behaviour of some members crossed the line during last night's loss to Collingwood. Crows fans booed Magpies defender Isaac Quaynor whenever he took possession of the ball at the Adelaide Oval. Quaynor was the target of a homophobic slur which resulted in a four-game ban on Adelaide's Isaac Rankin last year. Today, Quaynor says it's hard to understand why he was targeted.
16: I really like the way that Fly and Matthew Nicks spoke about it throughout the week around just around respect and treating others the way you want to be treated. And I'm sure I can speak on Isaac's behalf in regards to that. We probably both just want to move past this. You're allowed to make mistakes.
14: Qantas's new ultra-long-haul Project Sunrise plane has landed in Melbourne. The specifically adapted Airbus A350 is designed to fly non-stop for up to 22 hours. Chief Technical Pilot Alex Passerini says it will connect Australia to London and New York direct.
17: The fuel system has the larger fuel tank added to it for an extra 20,000 litres. It's about proving those changes for the regulator for Airbus to make sure the aeroplane meets all required safety standards to get the 23-hour qualification for those systems, you know, pressurisation, air conditioning, making sure they work for that extended duration.
14: Finance, the All Ordinaries closed down 76 points, one Australian dollar trading at 69.74 US cents.
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14: Australia's swimmers have been offered performance bonuses at the Commonwealth Games. Mining magnate Gina Rinehart will pay up to $20,000 bonuses for gold medals and $30,000 for new world records. Four-time Olympian Kate Campbell says any financial incentive is a good thing.
19: In a four-year preparation, they'll do about 2 million minutes of work for a race that can last anywhere between 24 seconds to 15 minutes. And so someone needs to pay them for all those 2 million minutes of hard work.
14: Australia's swimmers hit the pool in Glasgow from 7:30 tonight. Geelong captain Patrick Dangerfield will play into a 20th AFL season, having re-signed with the club for 2027. And Aussie golfer Lucas Herbert has continued his great form from the British Open, leading after the opening round of LIV Golf UK. That's the latest news and sport.
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0: Your four-day forecast for Western Victoria. A strong wind warning for the west coast tonight and tomorrow. A chance of showers likely later tonight with northwest at least to 25 k's and an overnight low of 8 degrees. For Saturday, high chance of morning and afternoon showers with westerlies 15 to 25 k's, becoming light in the evening. Sunday and Monday, looking at a shower or two and tops of 15 degrees. Expect tops tomorrow of 14 for Hamilton, Portland and the coast and 15 in Casterton.
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0: It's 11 degrees.
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0: 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It's Afternoons with Steve. Robbie Williams touring Australia again in November. He absolutely loves coming here for a very good reason.
1: For me, when I get to Australia, my shoulders drop. You know, I'm constantly everywhere else scanning and thinking, and what is it? What do they need? Where do I go now? What are they going to say to me? And how are they going to say it? And what will that mean? And oh my God. And when I'm in Australia, I just know invariably I'm meeting somebody that doesn't give a

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2: On a warm summer's evening, on a train bound for nowhere, I met up with a gambler. We were both too tired to sleep, so we took turns of staring out the window at the darkness, till boredom overtook us.

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Strong wind warning for the West Coast tonight and tomorrow. Chance of showers likely later tonight. We'll get down to a low of 8 degrees. And then for Saturday, looking at a cloudy day with a big chance of morning and afternoon showers. Winds will be from the west to 25 k's, but they'll become light in the evening. So we head for tops tomorrow, 14 for Hamilton, Portland and the coast, and 15 degrees in Casterton. Rockset on the way, some Cat Stevens as well, but it's George Michael.

Cause I gotta have faith.

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0: 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It is News Talk and only the hits you love. You got Afternoons with Steve and Cheap Venture coming up weekend after next. Sunday and Monday, August 2 and 3 at the Hamilton Showgrounds. A couple of big days. We've got some double one-day adult passes being given away on our Facebook page, just like 981 3HA. That's our Facebook page. And leave a comment in the comments as to who you'd like to take. That closes on Sunday night and we'll DM the winners early next week. And I'll be broadcasting live from Sheep Vention on the Monday, August 3 from 1 p.m. So I'd love for you to come by and say hi. Coming up next, though, a song from The Boss. He originally wrote for the Ramones.
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0: 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Afternoons with Steve, done for another working week. Back on Monday from 1 PM. But stand by, going live to the MCG as the D's take on the Cats. Steve Quartermain, Matt Hill, Jared Healy and Brad Johnson standing by. All the pre-game is next. And then first bounce from 7.40 tonight. And you can get a full lineup of what games have been broadcast when on 3HA on our show page at 3ha.com.au. Have yourself a great and safe weekend.
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11: Your four-day forecast for Western Victoria. A strong wind warning for the West Coast tonight and tomorrow. A chance of showers likely later tonight with northwest at least to 25 k's and an overnight low of 8 degrees. For Saturday, high chance of morning and afternoon showers with westerlies 15 to 25 k's, becoming light in the evening. Sunday and Monday, looking at a shower or two and tops of 15 degrees. Expect tops tomorrow of 14 for Hamilton, Portland and the coast and 15 in Casterton.
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11: Right now it's 10 degrees.
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12: Hello, I'm Jefferson Shaw. Police have charged a woman with making anti-Semitic comments to a group gathered at the site of the Bondi terror attack. Sydney Swans players were being hosted by members of the Jewish community, including a victim of the shooting, when the 67-year-old allegedly made the comments at Archer Park. Jewish leader Alex Rivchin claims he was called an evil Zionist during the event. The Trump administration has been slammed by the major political parties for increasing tariffs on Australian goods. Companies will face a 12.5% levy for goods sold into the American market. The US claims the penalty is necessary because Australia is still buying products from countries who use slave labour. The Anthony Albanese government and opposition say that's not the case and the higher tariff is unjustified. The AUKUS pact between Australia, the UK and US is still causing tension within Labour ranks. A small group of protesters have gathered at Labour's national conference in Adelaide. They believe the deal is too expensive and that we shouldn't be producing nuclear-powered submarines. The convener of Labour Against War, Marcus Strom, says AUKUS is not in the country's best interest.
13: We've passed dozens upon dozens of motions, Labour Against War calling for an inquiry into AUKUS, for AUKUS to be dumped. We come to conference and I think the leadership is always scared, both of the rank and file raising it, but I think scared of upsetting their American partners that they dare not let even a debate happen at conference.
2: Labor's national conference has pushed for stronger gambling reforms, stricter rules around gambling ads on TV, radio, and on sports grounds and uniforms will come into force, but there's a push to do more to combat gambling online, especially ads and notifications targeting children. Experts are assuring drivers in Australia there's no need to panic buy or worry about supply despite expanded global oil disruptions. The price of Brent crude oil climbed above $100 a barrel for the first time since May after Houthi rebels hit Saudi oil tankers in the Red Sea. ANU's David Leaney says the supply chain is more resilient now and the Iran-backed rebels in Yemen are a known entity.
14: The Houthis do not represent anywhere near the level of threat that Iran does. They operate out of much more fixed infrastructure. They've been a hassle for 20 years. The world's kind of been used to that.
2: Checking sport, Gold Coast's Ben King is reportedly set to join Hawthorn on a six-year deal. It comes after it was reported earlier this week King would reject an offer from the Suns and head to the Hawks at season's end. Cricket Australia Chief Executive Todd Greenberg says he's open to the idea of playing a one-off Ashes test against England in India. And Jessica Fox has won her third gold medal at the Canoe Slalom World Championships in Oklahoma. That's the latest. I'm Jefferson Shaw.
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0: Passionate at Labor's national conference in Adelaide. The Albanese government is planning stricter rules around gambling advertising, but these Labor members have pushed for the party to go further and address online wagering.
1: Online gambling is regulated by three guys in a tin shed in the Northern Territory, and it's not good enough.
2: This platform amendment commits to prevent harm, to strengthen the power of regulators, to break the nexus between sport and gambling.
0: A police officer has been injured in a shooting on Queensland's Fraser Coast. The officer has been hospitalised in a stable condition after being shot in the leg while responding to a domestic violence incident near Maryborough. An exclusion zone has been established and power cut to surrounding properties as police attempt to engage with the suspect. A 12-year-old Perth girl allegedly stabbed by her brother this week has now left hospital. Her 16-year-old sibling remains in custody. He's due in court next month, charged over her injuries and their mother's murder. Australia's agriculture minister says while the discovery of Australia's 17th H5 bird flu case in Queensland is disappointing, it shows biosecurity measures are working. Further testing will be carried out after a dead petrel found on Moreton Island initially tested positive to the strain. Julie Collins says there's not yet been any spread to other animals.
3: There is also no evidence currently of any infections in our poultry or our agriculture system, and the risk to human health remains low.
0: Also making news, the federal government has announced a $4.6 billion investment into the Osborne Shipyard in South Australia to help build AUKUS submarines. And Qantas's new ultra-long-haul Project Sunrise plane has landed in Melbourne. The specialised Airbus A350 is due to take passengers from Sydney direct to London and New York late next year. In finance, one Australian dollar is currently buying around 70 US cents.
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0: The Rabbitohs have triumphed over the Storm 28-26 at Accor Stadium. In the earlier game, the Roosters defeated the Knights 23-22 in Newcastle. The result marks five straight wins for the Chooks. Roosters coach Trent Robinson says the side still has some work to do if they want the premiership.
5: Overall, I thought our end of sets were really poor. I think that cost us a lot of field position. We had four 20-metre restarts at half-time against us from our kicking.
0: In AFL action, the Dockers have defeated the Eagles in the Western Derby 112-42. The result marks 17 wins for Fremantle this season. While Geelong has beaten Melbourne 117-97 at the MCG to keep the Cats in for a shot at a top six finish, and Ferrari's Charles Leclerc has topped the timesheets in practice at the F1 Hungarian Grand Prix ahead of Red Bull's Max Verstappen. You're now up to date. That's news and sport.
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14: Your four-day forecast for Western Victoria. A strong wind warning is current for the West Coast and a very high chance of showers is expected for today. Tomorrow, a shower or two continuing with a top of 15 degrees. On Monday, showers continuing with a top of 15 once again. And on Tuesday, showers and cloudy conditions with a top of 13. Today, we're looking at a top of 14 for both Hamilton, Portland and the coast.
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9: It's the Saturday morning edition of Australia Overnight. Great to have your company. I'm Pat Panetta. Jay is here too, the 25th of July, and we'd love to know what's on your mind. 133-693 and the phone number, the text line, 0477-693-693. Pat, it drives me nuts how gullible people are. Pauline Hanson must have a secret magic wand because her supporters generally think voting for her instantly creates a flawless paradise. Interesting, the supporters of One Nation do stick by, well, Pauline Hanson. There's the Barnaby Joyce example of the dog. And I think I read a headline saying it was a stroke of genius, that he did that. I think it... what do you think? Did it endear, you know, there was a realness about it? Was it unhinged? Was it a bit nutty? Did it show that under pressure he couldn't handle himself? Was the interviewer rude? It's my understanding. I've seen the clip, but there was a bit of a patronising demeanour there that also worked in the favour of Barnaby Joyce. What do you think? 133-693. John's in Canberra. Hi, John.
10: G'day. I've rang a few times, but I'm unusual because I'm an old man. I'm 80, and I've had seven kids. My youngest is only, or she'll be 17 in a few days. So all my other six kids are doing fine. One's a psychiatrist. They're all university educated. I've had various partners, you know, and dying and things. But the whole, I come from the times when things were good, like in my 20s, you know, just after the Second World War. You know, it was kind of boring. But today, there's just so many issues, and I just think, you know, well, initially, we're losing democracy. Like, there's no opposition, and there's so many more laws all the time. You can't do this, you can't do that.
9: Mm.
10: The kids won't run the show. They just can say anything they like.
9: Mm.
10: You can't discipline them or anything. There's just so many problems. It's just scary. It seems to me... When I was in my 20s, we used to talk about, you know, what happened in the Second World War for our fathers and things.
9: Mm.
10: And they'd talk about Nazi Germany and the SS and the police, how they were scary. And we were saying, geez, I'm glad it's like that, not like that in Australia.
9: Right.
10: But, like, it's becoming like a police state. We're losing, because of all the laws, we don't have any more freedom.
9: Interesting, John. You say, well, what a life you've led too. You say you're 80, and you've got a big family. And so you're looking at it from that perspective, and are you looking back with rose-coloured glasses? Is it fair to say there's always been challenges, or are you genuinely feeling this, like in this time, day and age, it's a problem?
10: I don't know how to answer that. I just think I went through the Whitlam sacking. I was in the federal government. You know, they stopped supply. I was in policy. I just can't get a hold of all the things that are happening, but I'm really scared. I think now with the Labor government, with no opposition, and as I said, the loss of so much liberty, because of all the laws, and of course the police have to carry out the laws.
9: Right.
10: It's becoming scary. And the thing I think we think in Australia is that when we're in the country, it's like people in a room fighting, and if you're in the room yourself, you don't want to say anything because you'll get donged. When you're out of Australia, when you're out of the room, of course, you can say what you like.
9: Yeah, so, interesting. Thank you there, John. We'll go to Faye, who's on the line as well. Hi there, Faye.
1: Hello. I'm in Adelaide, South Australia, but I would like to just say something about people being driven crazy. And I've got one for you, and that is this cold weather. It's extremely cold and freezing down here in Adelaide. I don't know what it's like over your way, but I guess it's the same everywhere. Mm. But I'll tell you what, this cold weather's just driving me crazy. Yeah. No matter how well you dress yourself thickly and all the rest of it, it's still driving me crazy. Mm,
9: it's getting right through to the bones. Look, you're right, it's cold in many places. I mean, Sydney was very cold, Brisbane too, a cold night there, Faye. So it is. It's just, and you're right, if you had your choice, you'd rather be... would you go to a tropical island or to the snow to ski? Would you rather go sit by the beach or go skiing in the snow?
1: No, I think I'd be going to Cairns in Queensland.
9: Yes, so would I.
1: I went to Queensland in the June of 1980.
9: Right.
1: And, of course, with having a vision impairment doesn't stop me from doing anything. And, I try to get involved with anything and everything. But beyond that, I loved Cairns. And I didn't want to come back because it was so beautiful up there.
9: Yeah.
1: And knowing I had to come back to a cold South Australian climate was terrible. Because thankfully I was working at that time too, so
9: right.
1: I mean, I'm retired now and have been for almost 20 years.
9: Yes.
1: But I'm really enjoying it. But as I say, the warmer weather when it comes, and then I guess like we'll all be the same again. We'll all be saying that it's too hot.
9: Yeah, I guess so. Yeah, they'll be phoning up then and saying it's too hot. Now that was 46 years ago. You went to Cairns, Faye. Time has flown by.
1: Pardon?
9: That was 40. You said 1980. What's that? 20? Yeah, 20 makes it 2000. 46 years ago.
1: Oh, hang on. Oh, about that, yeah.
9: Yeah, wow.
1: Yeah,
9: it'd
1: be about... I can't believe
9: it. Who'd you go with?
1: I went on an organised tour, but I was with other people. I didn't have anybody else with me, but I travelled alone quite a lot at the time. But of course now things are different.
9: Yes,
1: but beyond that, well, I'm happy with what I've got. Who am I talking with, by the way?
9: So my name is Pat. Yes, and I do the weekend show.
1: That's right.
9: And I'll be doing it, well, not to Cairns, but I'm going to Brisbane on my own. I'm doing a road trip from Melbourne to Brisbane. I'm going to talk to our driving expert soon. So I'm the same. I sort of enjoy travelling by myself, and it's going to be a real adventure there, Faye. Yeah.
1: It gives you you've got your independence where when you have to travel with anybody else, you've sort of got to share between.
9: That's right.
1: Share the things in between, the sort of thing. So,
9: And Faye.
1: I get you.
9: I'm a bit weird. I like to do things my way, so I get to my little weird sort of routine and things. So you're right. I'm on my own. I can do things my way.
1: Correct.
9: So I like it. Well, there's a song, bit of Sinatra, my way. Okay, good on you, Faye. Thank you. Laurie's in the Mallee. Hi, Laurie.
7: Hello.
9: Laurie.
7: I got piles and piles of towels.
9: That's right. you should be calling like a race or something. And he's racing at the Mallee. Do the greyhounds go around there?
11: Beg your pardon?
9: Do the greyhounds run around there at the Mallee?
11: No, they did, but they got taken away.
9: Okay. What's up, mate?
11: Well, they didn't. Oh, no, I just wanted to do that ad for you.
9: There you go. Well, if you ever need to take a holiday, we'll get you.
0: Hello.
9: There you go. Thank you, Laurie. You've got the job. 133 693. What's on your mind? We'd love to know. This is the Saturday morning edition of Australia Overnight.
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9: And Patrick's on the line in Huntley Cove. Hi there, Patrick.
26: Hi, Pat. I was watching, I'm going to make a comment about the Commonwealth Games. I was watching the opening ceremony and there was two great omissions. And I mean, seriously, Billy Connolly, I know he's got Parkinson's, but he was born in Glasgow and he's one of the most world-famous comedians, as we all know.
9: Mm-hmm.
26: He didn't even make a mention. He didn't give a video presentation or anything like that.
9: Mm-hmm.
26: And the other one I think was Rod Stewart. So I thought the whole ceremony was rather boring.
9: Mm-hmm.
26: It was second class compared to the Olympics.
9: Right.
26: And the other comment I want to make, Pat, is if people get excited about the Commonwealth Games, just be aware that a Commonwealth Games gold medal, if you compare it, not all of them, but if you compare it to an Olympic gold medal in times, you'll find that some of them won't even make an Olympic medal because the times are very different, say in track and field. or in swimming. So,
9: right, okay. So the Commonwealth Games aren't up with the Olympic Games, because, of course, the Commonwealth Games is really... And the opening ceremony, which I didn't see, but I know, saw the bits and pieces, King Charles and Queen Camilla came in the Doctor Who TARDIS. I remember seeing and reading that. And I think, well, with the Commonwealth Games too, it's been put together with shorter notice. You know, they picked it up after Victoria, God knows, man, well, yeah, that thing in Victoria where they said they were going to do the Commonwealth Games and then did the backflip. So maybe that's part of the reason why the opening ceremony wasn't that flash. Do you agree with Patrick? 133-693. Are you watching it? Are you watching the Commonwealth Games? 133-693. Thank you, Patrick. Peter in Port Melbourne. Hi, Peter.
2: Yeah, Pat, how are you going?
9: Yeah, I'm going well, mate.
2: Yeah, that's right, Pat. Yeah, just want to see the bill of update of our friend in the USA that's going to make us pay $3 a litre of fuel from Monday.
9: Yeah.
2: Barrel of oil went to $100 US.
9: So all is that the tariffs? He's talking about tariffs too. Those, well, not the tariffs.
2: I'm not with the tariffs.
9: Yeah, but they'll change.
2: With the tariffs. I'm worried about the fuel, Pat. I work in transport. I work in transport. Companies are going to go broke. And Trump is dancing like an idiot. Same as the World Cup. Did you see him on the World Cup stage?
9: I did see him handing out the cups.
2: It's not a joke, Pat. Come on, Pat.
9: Do we have to always argue? It's not the first time a politician, you watch the tennis, the pollies all come out to hand the cup over. Politicians line up for those sorts of things, and he's another politician, and he lines up on the world stage like every politician on the planet. That's what I thought when he'd given the cup. That happens everywhere. And I thought last time we spoke about the petrol, you were saying that Australia was on top of it and that we didn't have to worry about the supply. We're going to sort it out.
2: Yes, sir. We started producing oil. Yes, we went out in the outback and started producing 10 million barrels of oil per day.
9: Right. Well, we're sorted. What are you worried about then?
2: We did that, Pat. Well done, Pat. Well done, Pat. Well done, Pat. Well done for trying
9: I've got a good memory.
2: Contradict what I said, Pat.
9: I'm not contradicting. I'm just reminding you of the last conversation. Richard's in Western Sydney. Hi, Richard. Thanks, Peter.
3: Yeah, how you going tonight?
9: Good, mate.
3: I want to get rid of daylight savings. And it's going to be a very touchy subject. And there's a state Liberal member in Parliament that mentioned that, especially out west with the cattle and all that. But realistically, daylight savings, because it's been extended in the last, since 2005, to long hours, I reckon, I'm a fan of it, but I reckon over the school hold, agree with, but it doesn't have to go all the way to the start of April and the start of October.
9: All right.
3: Do you agree or disagree?
9: Well, I'm not as passionate about it. Some people about it there, Richard. Daylight savings, what do I think about it? Look, is it too long? Look, I don't like that we're out of sync. That's sort of, so from my personal point of view that, you know, so there's Brisbane, there's Adelaide, there's Perth, different time zones. I know when it comes to Perth, you know, it's on the other side of the country, so it's just the way it is with the time difference. So it's nice when we're all in line. That makes things easier. That's an argument in my mind that we shouldn't fiddle with the clocks, because we're a nation that needs to operate together, and it's nice if we're all sort of in a similar time zone. Let's go and see John in Moorabbin. Hi, John.
4: Good morning, Pat.
9: G'day, John.
4: There's Sebastiano is the... he had a emerald and he took it into the bank to see if he could get a loan on it.
9: Yes.
4: And anyway, the guy he saw was the manager for loans, and he said, I'm not sure whether he can do it, but he said, I'll take it to the manager and see what he says. So he says, he goes to the manager, and the manager has a look, and he said, yeah, nice knick-knack, Paddy Whack, give the wog a loan.
9: Holy moly, that joke is completely dated, isn't it? That wouldn't sort of go very far.
4: Yeah.
9: Yeah. You know what I thought you were going to say? A diamond. If you get a diamond or a ruby.
4: Not a diamond.
9: Okay, a ruby.
4: It was an emerald.
9: It was an emerald, I'm sorry.
4: An emerald, yeah.
9: If you get an emerald, and you go to the market stall with this beautiful emerald that's worth $1 million and you show it to somebody in the market stall and they say, oh, I'll give you 10 bucks for it. And you think,
4: that's
9: Then you go to somebody who's an emerald expert and you show them and they know the value of it. So there's a lesson in that, John, that you might be a diamond or an emerald, but if somebody doesn't recognise it, if they're just in a market and they'll give you $10 for it because they can't see what's before their very eyes. There you go, Johnny. Thanks for your call. Simon's in Coal Lake. Hi, Simon.
1: Good morning, Pat. How are you, mate?
9: I'm good, Simon.
1: A bit of a go this morning, aren't I?
9: Oh, a little bit, yeah. It's nice to get a few calls and a bit of colour, light and shade. I reckon it's the way to go there, Simon. That's why we're number one. That's why people listen.
1: Must be a full moon.
9: Yeah, stick me out of the window. Look.
1: What I was going to say, there's an ad on TV, on the radio that I don't like. And it's Poo Glorious, Poo.
9: Oh, no. Someone's texted about that. Yeah, okay. That's that ad. Yeah. Which I haven't. I know the brand that they mentioned. I saw that text.
1: Do you remember that food, Glorious food?
9: Yes, and they're changing the lyrics. It's about dog food, I think, is my thing there, Simon. Okay, let's move on. The sales department are going to, they're going to think. But anyway, I'm getting some texts about that one. There we go. Arthur in Westwood's Cry. Hi, Arthur.
5: Good morning, Pat and Jay. I noticed a bit of an increase, speaking of petrol prices, 10 cents a litre more to 15 to 20 cents a more. And I have to agree with Richard on the daylight savings. I don't like it.
9: Right.
5: Demolish it. Just have to
9: get rid of daylight savings. Okay, agree with Richard. And Peter, who's listening there too. Well, I guess Arthur's supporting what you're saying as well. The petrol prices are going up and it's a problem. Thanks, Arthur. There's Kathy in Albury. Hi, Kathy.
6: Oh, hi, Pat. How are you?
9: I'm good, Kathy. I'm going to talk about my road trip soon because I'm driving from Melbourne to Brisbane. My first day, there's Albury. I'm thinking about stopping in Albury or going a bit further to Holbrook, which is...
6: Oh, okay. Yeah, no, Holbrook is only a very small town compared to Albury. So depending whether you want to just have a nap, but you can probably just go to a pub at Holbrook.
9: Yeah, and have a quick nap. Yeah, and then get up in the morning.
6: Or if you want to come to Albury and do something else. But if you want to, if you're just driving and, you just want somebody to put your head down and, have something to eat.
9: Yep.
6: Holbrook's a lovely town.
9: Yep.
6: But it's, quite small compared to Albury, of course.
9: Yeah. Okay. Yeah. I'll stop in Albury for a while and then keep going. All right, Kathy, thank you. Tell me, what's up?
6: Okay, Australia Post. the snail mail. I had some things sent in the mail, just normal, card size. It took 10 days to get from Ballarat to Albury.
9: How many say? 10 days, did you say?
6: Yep, 10 days, 400 kilometres.
9: It's gone. Could you track it? It's probably gone around the world for some reason and then come back
6: The joke is, I would say I was probably going to China and back.
9: Yeah.
6: And then in the meantime, I ordered something, my friend ordered it for me, but it was coming actually from China. From the day she ordered it to the day it got here, a package was 5 days.
9: Right. So it's easier to go from China to Australia.
6: And then I thought, my sister was sending me something else, because my mum had passed away, and due to my ill health, I couldn't go to the funeral in Ballarat, so I've sort of been getting, bits and pieces in the mail, and she'd sent me something else, and I thought, I'll see how long this one takes. Well, this one took 12 days, so I think it did go to China and back, and might have saw my package somewhere in China and had a chat, and, they both locked in together.
9: So it's a normal snail mail. It's not express or that sort of thing. I know you're going to pay a bit more for that. Sort of branded.
6: No, it was just normal. The first one was just normal, letter size. The one I got today was a larger, probably A4-ish type envelope, but still. But I think, my sister in Ballarat, her friend sent her a sympathy card from our mum, and it took her, I think, 8 days from one address in Ballarat to the other address in Ballarat.
9: Okay, thank you, Kathy. I wonder if this the normal mail these days takes longer and sometimes or often doesn't even get there. Can you post a letter with confidence that it won't take you 8 to 10 days to go 400 kilometres, which should just be overnight at the most. It'd go into the post box and then the next day it should arrive. Do you have to pay the premium, the express post or the bag with the little sticker on it, so you can track where it's going? I mean, I tend to do that now. If I'm posting something, I'll have to I do the premium thing because I think to myself, I want it to get there. The other one might not even get there. 133-693. 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And also James Ward from drive.com.au will talk about my big road trip. 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
9: Weekend edition of Australia Overnight, my number 133-693. Denise in Randwick. Hi, Denise.
32: Hi, Pat. How's it going?
9: I'm good, Denise.
32: That's good.
9: Is that you sending me all these great text messages through my screen here?
32: It certainly is.
9: Yeah. Thank you, Denise. You call me Patrick? Are you the one calling saying good morning, Patrick? Is that you?
32: Yes, I always say that to Patrick.
9: Thank you.
32: I respect your name.
9: Nice one. Now, well, it's good that you're on the phone.
32: One thing I'm bringing up now is a very famous lady by the name of Gladys May Aylward.
9: Right.
32: And she took all these kids from a certain section in China over a mountain to another time. And to make the kids happy, she would sing, "This old man, he played one, he played knick-knack on my drum with a knick-knack paddywhack, give a dog a bone. This old man came rolling home."
9: Nice. Okay, she sang it to the kids, did she?
32: Well, she sang it to the kids to make them happy. You know, there's a lot of things going on nowadays that, you know, kids need to be made happy.
9: Yeah.
32: And it's really sad what's going on in the world.
9: In what way?
32: But there are ladies around that help these little kids.
9: Yes.
32: And it's a big thing.
9: Yeah, absolutely. I mean, well, to state the obvious, they're precious, aren't they, little children, and we need to protect them. And sadly, you're right, and the world has many examples where that doesn't happen. Thanks, Denise. Vern is also here in Traralgon. Hi there, Vern.
0: Good morning, Pat. Pat, I've got vision impaired eyesight, and I have no feeling in my legs and hands. And I've got a personal carer that comes for 2 hours a day, except for Sunday. Now, there are scammers in our life, unfortunately, but I reckon the biggest scammers are the providers. Now, I'll give you, for instance, on a Saturday, my carer is there for 2 hours.
9: Yes.
0: And his company charges $380 for the 2 hours.
9: Right.
0: He doesn't even get one third of that. And if he takes me to the shopping centre to get groceries, he charges out, he gets 90 cents a kilometre,
9: right,
0: and they charge out $2 a kilometre.
9: Yep.
0: And I reckon,
9: so, can I ask a question?
0: I reckon the biggest scammers are the providers.
9: Yep.
0: And the government. I'm very lucky, very fortunate to have the government to help me.
9: And you've got, okay, so you've got the provider and you've got the carer. How do you know what the provider is charging for the service when you're talking to the carer? I'm just curious. So you're saying that the provider gets the money, I guess, from the government and pays that to the carer who they've employed to basically look after you. How do you know the rates of both those people?
0: Well, I heard straight from the horse's mouth today from the provider, and I thought it was pretty ugly.
9: I know, so what are they telling you for? Did you ring them up and ask them?
0: No, I had a house inspection.
9: Right. Okay, and they told you the rates they charge. Anyway, either way, this is what's happening. Yes, that they're they are the governing body or the overseeing sort of organisation that interacting, I guess, with the government or somebody to find people like you who need to be looked after. Then they're employing people to do that job, and they're giving a portion of that money to the person that's doing the actual job, and they're keeping the rest, which is normal business practice in a way, but you need to reward somebody for doing a job. I mean, if you find somebody and you're charging, what, $40 an hour, sorry, you're paying them $40 an hour and you're getting $70 and you keep the bit in the middle, if you are the business and you're sort of, you've got all the overheads that do that, that seems to be a business model which many people sort of use. I guess the question is, are they underpaying the actual person that they're employing to provide the service? We'll go away for a tick and come back with the news right after this.
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3: As we head to news, Tanya has texted through wishing my William, Tan says, wish my William a very happy birthday, much love and support for always love, Tan. So Tanya sending love to her William. Hello, William. And this is their song as we get into

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3: Weekend edition of Australia Overnight as we head into a brand new day. Saturday the 25th of July. I'm Pat Panetta. The blank quiz, 133693 up to number question two with the blank quiz. 10 questions to get the prize. We know that Barnaby Joyce was yelling at his dog. That was the first blank. Second blank question relates to the same thing. What's the dog's name? We'll find out when we take your calls. We continue the blank quiz after news, which is coming up now.

0: 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It's no wonder it's stood the test of time. The Royal Hotel Portland, where locals gather and good times never get old.
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4: Weekend edition of Australia Overnight. My number 133693 to join the conversation across the nation, and the text line 0477 693 693. Some weird signs with Dr. Carl after news. We'll talk about why some people gain lucidity. Why do their brains sharpen up as they head towards death? What's that all about? There's a few examples of that to talk about. Also, is there a trait in your brain which can dictate what political party you're voting for? So if you're into sort of extreme views, there's a thing about maybe the way your brain is constructed. We'll discuss that. And banning AI at a university in the United States. They did that at a place, Brown University. They banned AI, and what happened next? All that and more with Dr. Carl when we talk weird science. But firstly, Vern is here. Hi, Vern.
5: How you going, Pat and Jay? I just want to thank the person that he done it to me 2 years ago. It never went through, but what a lovely person. There's takers and there's givers. And that man is a giver. And if he rings in again, get Jay to give him my phone number so as I can thank him personally.
4: Okay. All right. Well, Rob's always listening, so thank you, Vern. And I'm sure he's appreciates your kind words. So Vern received the prize that Rob won on the quiz. So we've got your details now, Vern. Yeah, we've done that, and that's coming your way. Well done, mate. Thank you. Hi, Pat, it's in the text. I can see that you're true to form. You always attack the conservative side of politics. You must be confusing me with somebody else, I'm thinking. This person says to vote One Nation. No worries. Max wants to talk about something else, not Barnaby Joyce. This is a storm in a kennel. It's time to give it a bone, says the Phantom. Thank you for your text there. And Craig in Perth, not so keen on the opinion from our expert, the communications expert, when it comes to her opinion on Barnaby Joyce. Thank you, Craig, for your text there as well. On this day, the 25th of July, having a birthday today, turning 71, is Aman. So born on this day in Somalia. Now, Aman is the married to David Bowie in 1992. In 2000, she gave birth to their first child, a girl in Alexandra. Zahara is the name of the little one. Okay, so Aman is 71 today. Also, Matt LeBlanc is having a birthday. He's from Friends, the TV sitcom Friends, which ran from 1994 to 2004, born on this day, 1967. Matt LeBlanc is 59 today in the long-running TV series. What's the name of his character? Is it here somewhere? Joey. There it is. He played Joey in Friends, of course. Also on this day, The Monkees recorded Last Train to Clarksville, 1966. We played that song earlier. Another event on this day, Dean Martin and Jerry Lewis performed together for the first time at Club 500 in Atlantic City on this day, 1949. Did I just say Dean Martin? I think I did.

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2: Now, Joy of Keysborough says, what a disgrace that the Victorian government opted out of hosting the Commonwealth Games, costing us millions of dollars for nothing. What a shame for provincial Victoria, our athletes and the Victorian public. Best wishes to Glasgow, hoping for many PBs from our athletes. That's Joy in Keysborough. This one here, C. Binnery of Gisborne. Barnaby Joyce commanded his dog in true pastoralist fashion. All Toto would have got from elbow would be kitchy kitchy coo, he says here. Heading to news now, and then we'll talk science with Dr. Carl.

0: marking their 17th win of the season.
1: The Fremantle Dockers have dominated the Derby in front of 56,616, and we'll have 1 second to throw the ball in the air. The siren will sound and the Purple Army will celebrate.
0: At the MCG, Geelong has triumphed over Melbourne 18-9-117 to 14-13-97, the result keeping the Cats' top six hopes alive. In the NRL, the Rabbitohs have triumphed over the Storm 28 points to 26. Earlier, the Roosters defeating the Knights 23-22 in Newcastle. Daly Cherry-Evans securing the win for the Chooks with a late field goal.
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13: Your four-day forecast for Western Victoria. A strong wind warning is current for the West Coast and a very high chance of showers is expected for today. Tomorrow, a shower or two continuing with a top of 15 degrees. On Monday, showers continuing with a top of 15 once again. And on Tuesday, showers and cloudy conditions with a top of 13. Today, we're looking at a top of 14 for both Hamilton, Portland and the coast.
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6: Here he is, Andrew Lucas, senior producer with the Continuous Call team on 2GB 4BC and our sportman here in Australia Overnight. Andrew, starting with round 21 in the NRL, the Souths taking on Melbourne. Tell me more.
7: Yeah, good morning, Patton. Good morning to your listeners. Yeah, big game last night at Accor Stadium. We were out there with the Continuous Call team and it was South Sydney who defeated the Melbourne Storm 28 points to 26. Unfortunately, a very cold night in Sydney, just the 10,000 fans out there, but well done to the ones who braved the cold and were out there for that match. 11 tries in this one, and it was a game which really ebbed and flowed. South Sydney scored the first two tries inside 7 minutes, and then the Melbourne Storm, they hit back. They led 16-8 at half time, but then after the break, it was South Sydney who scored the next three tries, and then Melbourne, they didn't go away. Tyron Wishart crossing in Nick Meaney back to back, that put the Storm ahead, but then in the dying stages, with about 4 or 5 minutes to go, it was Campbell Graham who scored his second try to put South Sydney ahead and to pick up a crucial win as we head into September and the business end of the season. Both teams without key players, no Cameron Munster for Melbourne. For South Sydney, they lost Cameron Murray, Latrell Mitchell, he was already out, Talis Duncan, David Fifita all out as well. And a big news out of this one as well for the Melbourne Storm, their captain Harry Grant, he limped off the field with a hamstring injury just before half time. Harry spoke to Channel 9 after the game. He was unsure of the severity. The Melbourne Storm saying it was a low to medium grade hamstring strain. So he'll go for scans later today. And yeah, the Melbourne Storm, I'll be sweating on that. And just quickly on the Storm as well, big congratulations to Josh King, who brought up 200 games in the NRL.
6: And you mentioned that some of the big names missing for South Sydney. So in a way, they're able to win without some of their stars.
7: Yeah, it was a courageous win and a courageous performance from both teams, to be honest. South Sydney missing a lot of players through injury. They lost their whole back row coming into this one, but some youngsters really stepping up. Matt Duffy at fullback, he was outstanding. He ran for over 300 metres. And Ashton Ward at halfback, he had a hand in a few of South Sydney's tries. A couple of young guns there, especially Ashton Ward. He's a player of the future for South. And for Melbourne as well, they've had injuries all season. Craig Bellamy said a few weeks ago he probably hasn't seen a season like that. And without Cameron Munster, one of your big guns as well, Jerome Hughes, he came back from a hamstring injury last night as well. And then when you lose your captain, Harry Grant, and probably your best player in your team, it's a huge blow for the Storm as well. So no doubt I'll be sweating on Harry and to see the severity of that hamstring injury.
6: Australia Overnight, we're talking sport with Andrew Lucas and with the NRL. Interesting game when we look at the Knights taking on the Roosters.
7: Yeah, that's right. Another thriller up there. And it was the Sydney Roosters, too good in Newcastle, 23 points to 22. The Knights led 10-6 at half time, but then the Roosters, they were too good in the end. It was a game which really ebbed and flowed. Again, like the other game last night, James Tedesco back from a concussion. He scored a hat-trick, three crucial tries. He was one of their best for the Roosters. And the story out of this one, we spoke about injuries in in the Melbourne Souths game. A lot of injuries out of this one. Firstly, with the Roosters, Daniel Tupou, he suffered a shoulder injury. He'll go for scans to determine the extent of that. But a really horror night for the home team, the Newcastle Knights. Just 15 minutes in, they lost their star back rower, Dylan Lucas. He represented New South Wales in State of Origin 2. He was taken from the field in a Medicab. He suffered a dislocated ankle. Their coach, Justin Holbrook, he spoke after the game. He was unsure if there's a fracture there for Dylan Lucas. But really horrible scenes when you see a player taken off in a Medicab and on a stretcher as well. So we wish him all the best. And then Dylan Brown, who's their marquee signing, he went to Newcastle on a huge 10-year deal worth $13 to $14 million. And Dylan Brown, he limped off early in the second half with a knee injury. Again, Justin Holbrook, he spoke at the post-match press conferences. There's fears an ACL injury. Pat, we know how serious an ACL injury is, but so we'll have to wait and see. He'll go for scans, Dylan Brown, and hopefully it's not that worst-case scenario. Justin Holbrook also said Kalen Ponga, their superstar, has a chance to return from a quad injury next week against Brisbane. So, yeah, really horror night for the Newcastle Knights, but they were courageous. They just stuck in there. They had players go off for headknocks and then come back on and to only lose by a point. They've lost their last three games by 2 points or less.
6: Okay, looking now at the AFL. Actually, no, a big day for the continuous call team today. I should mention this as well. There's a big day to look forward to.
7: Yeah, a huge day, and I'm glad you mentioned it, Pat. We're out at Canterbury League Club in Sydney Southwest later on today, 1 till 10pm. We're on air, but it's a very special day for us. As you know, we're celebrating 40 years as a show, the continuous call team, and we've got a special outside broadcast for the fans at that place at Canterbury League Club, and that's all thanks to Clubs New South Wales. And we'll have our current team, a host of big names there, Mark Levy, the big man, Paul Gallen, Mark Riddell, Mark Geyer, Josh Morris, and then a host of continuous call team legends and people who have been a part of the show in its history for so many years, Steve Blocker-Roach, Don Mosley, even Brandy, Greg Alexander as well. So, yeah, it's a chance to take a trip down memory lane and catch up with these guys and play a number of old clips and, yeah, hear some great stories. So a real special event and, yeah, wow. We're looking forward to being out there with our listeners.
6: Beautiful. And to the MCG now, AFL, big game?
7: Yeah, big win for Geelong. Defeating Melbourne at the MCG, 18-9, 117 to 14-13, 97. And Melbourne started well. They kicked 4-3. In that first quarter, and they led by 10 points at quarter time. But then a big swing in that second quarter, really setting up Geelong's victory. They kicked 7-2. They led by 20 at half time. Big Chan O'Neill, he kicked 4 at half time. He ended up finishing with 5 for the match. It was a tight third term and a tight final term as well. And the Cats having that 20 point margin. Patrick Dangerfield, a bit of a groin concern. He spent some time off the field in that one. He managed to get back on there, but he was hampered a little bit. Shannon Neal, he finished with 5. Ollie Henry, who was actually a late inclusion for the game, he kicked 4. Bailey Smith had 28 disposals. And for Melbourne, Harrison Petty kicking 4. So a big result for Geelong there, 8th on the ladder. Melbourne in 6th on the ladder as well.
6: Okay, and the Cats superstar re-signed yesterday as well?
7: Yeah, we mentioned Patrick Dangerfield, the Geelong captain. He re-signed for the 2027 season yesterday. He's launching his career into a 20th AFL season. He's a great player, Danger. We love seeing him run around. Of course, he joined Geelong from Adelaide at the end of 2015. He's played 374 AFL games before last night, so now 375, and he's been sensational. One of the best around. He's a damaging midfielder. He's kicked so many goals, and you know, he was part of that 2022 Premiership side. He's had a decorated career, Brownlow Medal winner, 8 All-Australians, and yeah, even though he's older, Patrick Dangerfield is just a superstar and he's a key part of that Geelong Cats setup.
6: And also the derby over at in the West. So we've got the West Coast Eagles and Fremantle Dockers.
7: Yeah, we love a derby, no matter where it is across the country. But in the end, it was Fremantle. No surprises, too good in this one. 16-16, 112-6-6, 42, a 70-point win in front of a packed off the stadium. More than 56,000 fans there, but to West Coast's credit, they were coming up against the top of the table Dockers, who just lost 2 games all season. West Coast had won just 4 towards the bottom of the table, but they stuck with them early. They led by a point at quarter time. They only trailed by 8 at half time, but then it was the second half where the Dockers, as we've seen at various points throughout the season, they just exploded. It was 5 to none in that third term, and then after half time in the third and the fourth term. They kicked 11 goals to one. They were so dominant in that second half. Jai Amos kicking 5 goals. He was outstanding for the Dockers. And yeah, they're a step closer to that minor premiership. Fremantle, though, a fifth straight win in a derby against West Coast. And yeah, they look a team and a real premiership contender this year, Fremantle.
6: Thanks again. A great sport report, Andrew Lucas, on Australia Overnight. Thank you, mate.
7: Anytime, Pat. Thanks.
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6: Weekend edition of Australia Overnight as we head to news. Terry Barnes after news in the week that was in politics. We'll look at the ALP National Conference during the week and why the Labor Party are very nervous about One Nation. We'll discuss that with Terry Barnes. And also, Einstein said we only use 10% of our brain. Is that a myth? Is it real? Interesting discussion around the brain coming up too with an expert, Dr. Marjorie Collins.

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9: Weekends on Australia Overnight, taking your calls across the nation this Saturday, the 25th of July. Welcome to a brand new day. I'm Pat Panetta and my number is 133693. Helen's on the line in Nil. Hi, Helen.
10: Hello, Pat. I heard a little whisper you're escaping up north.
9: I am, yes. I've got the road trip scheduled for the new week, so I'll get through the weekend and a few things to do on Monday. Then I'm off on the open highway. Helen, on Tuesday.
10: Oh, lovely.
9: Yep.
10: But you're not coming west. I thought you'd be coming up this way.
9: Yeah, towards Adelaide. That's the next on the list, that's for sure. Yeah, come through there and we can show me around Neil.
10: I'd love to, because we have so much to show here at the Wimmera and the Mallee, of course.
9: Yes.
10: Mildura, you know, down. Yeah, lovely countryside, beautiful. And it'll be better too when the spring comes, when all the canola is out.
9: Mm.
10: That is when it's glorious in Victoria.
9: Yep, absolutely.
10: And but Pat, can I just make mention, at Dimboola today, they're having what they call the Dimboola Glow. It's late night shopping today, and that's at 3:30 until 7 o'clock. And there's live entertainment, of course, and everything, and all the shops, the local shops, will be well and truly open. So when you're driving past Dimboola, please come on down into Dimboola and join in and just have a little look around. It's wonderful there. They've got lots of interesting places and so forth. But I'm hoping to go down there. I'm meeting friends for lunch at the Victoria Hotel. And then we'll, one of those long, lazy lunches. And they're great. So
9: yes.
10: Then we'll just have a little poke around. But like next Saturday is the first Saturday of the month, and that's a very busy time at Nil. We've got our CWA pop-up, of course, with Devonshire Morning Tea and Nil Book Fair, and the proceeds go to the Nil Aviation Centre. And, of course, next week is the Countdown, and that's the Wimramalli Pioneer Museum, which will come alive at Japarit, and that's on the 1st of August at 9 a.m. and with lots of stalls and so forth. It's a real market, so that'll be happening. But more so, on the 8th of August, I want to remind everybody of the Warrack Hall Centenary Celebration. It's a little hall out of Nil called Warrack. And the doors open at 2 o'clock by a local Olympic gold medalist, Lucy Steffen, who will be our guest there, of course, and Lucy is a local from there. So that's all happening.
9: Okay, what was the date on that one?
10: Lots of things happening. Yes, up this way.
9: Yes.
10: So come on up. And don't forget, too, at the end of August, I'm just reminding people, Pat, because, you know, if you remind them on the day, it's too late. But
9: oh,
10: on
9: great.
10: The 29th of August is the Netherby Lorquin Reunion Football. And that's going right back. So there'll be a lot of fun there at the Netherby Hall.
9: There we go. So you can sort of book it in. You're right, you've got to plan these things, and it's already August. The year is flying by. And lots of things to do in that part of Victoria, the Wimmera and the Mallee region. And Helen from Nil. Now, today, the 25th of July, some famous birthdays today. Bruce Woodley is having a birthday today, born in Melbourne, Victoria, 1942. He's 84 today, the guitarist and vocalist with The Seekers. Georgie Girl, of course, You'll Never Find Another, I'll Never Find Another You, and all those great songs with The Seekers. Bruce Woodley is 84 today. Aman, who was married to David Bowie. She married David Bowie in 1992. Aman, born on this day, 1955 in Somalia. Aman is 71 today. Matt LeBlanc from Friends. He played Joey, the US actor. Long-running TV show, very successful, of course. Friends, from 1994 to 2004. Matt LeBlanc is 59 today. Some events on this day. Dean Martin and Jerry Lewis performed together for the first time at the 500 Club in Atlantic City on this day in 1946. There you go. If you're having a birthday today, you're celebrating your special day with those famous names and that special event there on Australia Overnight. Now, we'll go away for a tick and then come back. Oh, hang on, we should tell you what's happening. Here comes the Saturday Age now. So the front page of the Saturday Age, some papers as they arrive. Trump weighs massive hit against Iran. So US President Donald Trump has warned he's considering a massive attack on Iran to force the regime to negotiate a peace deal as oil surged above US $100 a barrel after Iranian-backed militants fired at Saudi tankers in the Red Sea. Trump told US news site Axios he was close to making a decision on combat operations that would be bigger than ever before, in inverted commas. The president stressed he was yet to make up his mind, but said the military was prepared to execute. Front page of today's Saturday Age. Also featuring a story about the Commonwealth Games, Glasgow 2026. Headline, I was too scared to be Jewish, is the headline. Gold medalist Jemima Montag stopped wearing her Holocaust survivor grandmother's bracelet after October 7. But ahead of the 10,000-metre walk event in Glasgow, Montag tells Michael Gleeson she's embracing her Jewish identity again. Featured in the front page of today's Saturday Age here on Australia Overnight.
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6: As we head to news, that's the Saturday morning edition of Australia Overnight. Thank you for listening. Thanks to Jumping Jay, producer Jay in the booth and behind the glass there, pressing all the buttons and making sure we get the air across the nation. Have a great day. I'm back tomorrow. Until then, enjoy your Saturday and remember, no regrets. Bye.

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1: 13 degrees in Melbourne, showers today in the top of 15. It's 6 o'clock. Good morning. I'm Dennis O'Kane. A protective service officer and a female police officer have been taken to hospital after a dramatic arrest overnight.

0: arrested, with the other offender escaping. The latest opinion poll shows Victoria will have a change of government on the last Saturday in November. New polling in the Herald Sun shows the coalition under Jess Wilson leading Labor 56-44, two-party preferred. If repeated in November, Labor would be booted out of office in a wipeout. Labor's national conference will wrap up today as the party tries to avoid a messy fight over Israel and also AUKUS. Is Federal Politics Editor Michael Packey.
1: Over recent days, policy debates have been fairly subdued on the floor of Labor's 50th National Conference taking place here at the Adelaide Convention Centre. Today, the focus turns to more contentious issues for the party, the AUKUS Defence Pact and Israel's involvement in Gaza. Some Labor members are pushing the government to abandon the AUKUS deal due to its cost and concern over manufacturing nuclear-powered submarines. A group of party members, led by the outspoken MP Ed Husic, believe Labor must also take a stronger stance against Israel, including the withdrawal of Australian embassy staff from Tel Aviv. Michael Packey, Adelaide.
0: One of the stars of the Socceroos World Cup campaign has been busted for drugs. Christian Volpato was caught allegedly driving with cocaine in his system after being accused of speeding twice in the same spot in the space of 2 hours. He was pulled over by police in Sydney on Thursday night. Now to finance, the Dow near the close up 205 points and one Australian dollar buying 69 US cents.
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0: A nervous wait for Cats fans with captain Patrick Dangerfield finishing on the bench on a night that saw Geelong boost its top six chances with a 20-point win over Melbourne. Coach Chris Scott says there were a number of issues the veteran champion was dealing with.
3: A little bit of calf tightness, but the biggest issue as it was relayed to us was just the hip. So you might have seen him fall forward and he jarred his hip a bit, but he was too sore. He looked too sore in my view to keep him out there. And we tried to keep him off, but he just ran back out on the ground, which he... is the boss.
0: In the West, a 70-point drubbing, the Dockers easy winners over the Eagles. Melbourne Storm going down in a thriller last night to South Sydney. Here's Andrew Lucas.
4: The Storm's finals hopes are on life support after going down to the Rabbitohs 28-26 in front of 10,000 fans at a core stadium. 11 tries were scored, but Campbell Graham's second try in the dying stages was the match winner. Harry Grant suffered a hamstring injury in a huge blow for Melbourne. Earlier, the Roosters beat the Knights 23-22 in Newcastle. The home side lost Dylan Brown and Dylan Lucas to potential season-ending injuries. Andrew Lucas at a core stadium.
0: Lani Pallister has opened Australia's medal tally at the Glasgow Commonwealth Games with gold. She had a dominant win in the 400-metre freestyle. And that's the latest in news and sport.
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12: Your 4-day forecast for Western Victoria. A strong wind warning is current for the West Coast and a very high chance of showers is expected for today. Tomorrow, a shower or two continuing with a top of 15 degrees. On Monday, showers continuing with a top of 15 once again. And on Tuesday, showers and cloudy conditions with a top of 13. Today, we're looking at a top of 14 for both Hamilton, Portland and the coast.
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14: It is, mate. All thanks to Isuzu Utes Australia. Love how you live in the Isuzu MUX. Now, Patrick, got a week in hospital this week. I go in tomorrow and getting a transplant assessment for the kidney and heart transplant. The last one, thank God. Then I can sign the paper and sign my life away, but...
13: Never a dull moment for you.
14: No, I live on the edge. Don't advise doing it either. So I'm in for the week, right? So I've got to utilise this time. So there'll be a lot of...
13: Law and order,
14: not going to say SVU, gamble responsibly. There'll be a lot of stuff happening in there for the week. There'll be a bit of pain, a bit of stabbing. But anyway...
13: If anyone's got any ideas for Aaron, how to spend his week in hospital when he really can't do
14: it. No, don't say anything. I don't have kids. I'm just looking forward to it. I can just relax.
13: Okay.
14: Probably won't be relaxing, but it's still more relaxing than at home. You should come grab a bed next to me. So let's get into the tips. I want to utilise this time, right? And I think this is something that people should be doing for the next 2 to 3 months, right? Before we know it, it's September. We're already...
13: 100%.
14: And September's when the snapper will start to fire up in Western Port. Then they'll slowly move into October.
13: Make sure Dan's had the boat finished.
14: I need that boat finished because my boat will be up on the market soon while I wait for the new vessel to be built. So I do need the boat to be done. But long story short, when you get to summer, it's hard to get into these marine mechanics. And we do this every year.
13: Oh, it is. Yeah, that's true.
14: A little tip that I reckon you need to do is...
13: Book it in now.
14: If you book it in now. But if you need to also work out what's wrong with it. So get it in the water if you can.
13: Yep.
14: Check your pumps. Yep. If you're looking forward to a nice kingfish season, there's no point going out there and not having a live bait tank or not having your pump working. And get
13: windscreen
14: things
13: wipers.
14: Windscreen wipers.
13: It's
14: seized up. They don't work. Yep. So I think now's a great time of the year, and that's what I'm going to do for the week. So I'm going to, on the way on Sunday, tomorrow, I'm going to drop the boat up to Andrew, to his place. He's kind enough to help me out there, and he'll take the boat in to work for the week. And I'm going to give it to him for the week so he's got time to actually do stuff rather than just service and your normal routine stuff, like can you check pumps, can you check this, can you check that, just so everything is in order, ready to go. Because like I said, I'll probably have to do this again because I do use the boat so much. But for you guys out there that aren't using it, make sure you're still at home ticking over those engines. Make sure you got the trickle charge battery on so your batteries don't go to absolute crap. Make sure you're still running it here and there. And if you can, get it on the water, obviously. Check those pumps. Check the things that are wrong. I think it's a great time of the year to start doing it, particularly the back end. I know middle of winter, but back end of winter. We're probably a little bit early now, but it's a great time to do it. That's what I'll be doing this week. Well, I won't be doing anything, but that's what they will be doing while I'm having a bit of a sleep for the week. So it's a great time of the year to get all your maintenance done and make sure everything's working. And that is Red's tip. All thanks to Isuzu Utes Australia. Everyday life doesn't have to be everyday at all. Love how you live in the Isuzu MUX. And Patrick, it is now time for the flying gaff. And I do know what's coming because I sent it to you. It's a cracker.
13: Cracking gaff. So bear with me. I'll get up this audio as...
0: An Adelaide boatie has defied the odds, successfully sailing his homemade Dunny D all the way to Kangaroo Island.
15: Really Aussie adventure, you have to say, for this passion project for Alex Craig, who came up with this as a joke with some mates, but turned it into a reality. This is a floating dunny, which he...
13: There we go. That was audio courtesy of Sunrise with a little bit of Hans Zimmer in the background. And Klaus Baudet, if you want to know who did the score on. Who was that?
14: Yeah, don't know.
13: Who did the score on Pirates of the Caribbean?
14: I've got no idea.
13: That's who it is.
14: Oh, okay. I'm not a movie man.
13: Anyway.
14: I like my crime shows.
13: These gentlemen have constructed a...
14: Pretty phenomenal.
13: A shed toilet on drums and motored it all the way 4 hours... to Kangaroo Island.
14: If I ever get pulled up for my boat being not boatworthy, I will crack the absolute crap.
13: So, well done, boys. They have taken the throne and looks like a 15 horsepower or 9.9 horsepower Johnson, Johnson from back in the day. And they've sailed it all the way to KI. So, the flying gaff heads over to South Australia and those boys.
14: So, that caps off our show this morning here at beautiful Queenscliff as,
13: and we haven't seen anyone driving a toilet out through their heads yet. I'm not sure I'd...
14: Not too many people out today with the wind.
13: No, not sure I'd... not in that direction here. But anyway, everyone, it's their own. We hope you enjoy the show.
14: It'll be a crap spot they're heading to.
13: Time to go fishing.
14: Or kite flying. See you next week.
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13: What would your F-150 adventure be? What dream could 4.5-tonne towing make true? For me, it's hauling a big, big boat like the Bertram 25, and whether it's chasing a marlin on the New South Wales coast or a whiting in Port Phillip Bay, it can chase just about any sort of fish. For you, it could be pulling a caravan or towing a horse float. Whatever adventure you're dreaming of, load it up and live it up in the Ford F-150.
18: And joining me, as he does every Saturday with his fishing report, it's Youngie. And Youngie, a bit happening down at the Glenelg with some good mulloway catches.
20: Yes, Steve, that's about it for this week.
18: And thank you and good night. No.
20: It's been pretty quiet. As you well know, we've had some pretty ordinary winter weather over the last week or so and kept a lot of anglers at bay. But over at the Glenelg River's a bit of action over there. Craig from Spot On Tackle in Mount Gambier spent a couple of days down there there, and he managed to get a couple of really good size mulloway. One of them 110 centimetres and weighed 25 pounds in the old scale, and his other fish weighed measured 94 centimetres and weighed in at 16 pounds. So there are a couple of really classic estuary mulloway there, and I believe there's been a couple of others similar size caught as well. Trawling lures seem to be the best way to catch them at the moment, Steve, and in that 100 to 130 mil in length type hard-bodied lures. Yeah, and there's been some nice estuary perch caught as well, Steve, with deep diving minnow type lures. And there's also the bait fishers fishing for brim have done well there as well. And last Sunday, Steve, the Hamilton Club, we had a presentation day, 25-26 wind-up, and Tony O'Connor was our aggregate bag winner for the season, and his bag was 22.5 kilos, and followed by Steve Maloney, who's only a little way behind him with 21.4 kilos. And we usually over the 12 months, Steve, we have out of competition measured fish catches, and the winners there again was Tony O'Connor with a redfin of 45, Murray Cod was 80 centimetres by Steve Ahern, biggest brim Steve Maloney 43 centimetres. Biggest mulloway was Brendan Kellerby and Barry Potter. Both had one of 74. And estuary perch, again, Steve Maloney on 43. And Steve also had the biggest yellow belly of 58 centimetres. And Michael White had the biggest trout of 57 centimetres. And Cooper Ahern had the biggest trout for the juniors. So we had a bit of fun with those throughout the year, Steve. So that continues for our new season. And hopefully there's plenty of tight lines again.
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18: 13 degrees in Melbourne, showers today, top of 15. It's 7 o'clock. Good morning. I'm Dennis O'Kane. Jacinda Allen's fate as Premier could be decided as soon as this Tuesday when Parliament resumes, as she faces a possible showdown with Labor MPs and also power brokers in the wake of the latest polling. It shows Labor would be decimated with the coalition under Jess Wilson taking the reins of power after the November state election. Polling in the Herald Sun today shows the coalition leading the government 56-44, two-party preferred. On the primary vote, the coalition out in front, followed by One Nation, Labor, and then the Greens. Meantime, Labor heavyweights are working overtime to avoid a brawl within the party over Australia's relationship with the United States and Israel. Our federal politics editor, Michael Packie.
21: Labor's national conference is entering its third and final day.

0: On Israel, with a group of Labour supporters demanding the party take a stronger stance against the state, condemning its actions in Gaza and going as far as removing Australian embassy staff from Tel Aviv. Labour officials are trying to avoid a major fight on the conference floor and reach a compromise on these issues. Michael Packie, Adelaide.
1: A female police officer and a PSO member have been taken to hospital while attempting to arrest an offender. The drama started last night with a theft from a shop at the Northland Shopping Centre. Two offenders were tracked down, one a 30-year-old man speeding off. He was arrested, the other escaped. As state school teachers threaten further strike action over pay and conditions in Victoria, it's been revealed their private school colleagues are faring much better. Figures obtained by the Herald Sun show an entry-level salary at some private schools is as high as $100,000. Senior educators are earning close to $200,000. Dairy farmers are calling for supermarkets to separate dairy foods from overseas into different label cabinets. The move is aimed at supporting local farmers. The system works well in European supermarkets. The call as Lactalis prepares to shut its factory in Longwarri next year. Victorian Nationals leader Danny O'Brien says shoppers need to know where their food's coming from.
2: We need strong country of origin labelling, and we've mostly got that, but it could always be looked at to strengthen, because I think Australians do want to support Australian produce. It's a real concern to me that some of this economic rationalism over the years has impacted on industries like the dairy industry and impacted on our regional communities like Longwarri.
1: In finance, one Australian dollar buying 69 US cents.
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1: The Demons have suffered their first defeat at the MCG this season, going down last night by 20 points to Geelong. Coach Stephen King blaming the number of turnovers.
4: Oh, I think it was 101 points we gave them from turnover. So, yeah, played it hard to get any flow in the game when we hand them that much ascendancy. And yeah, I'm not sure if it was Geelong's pressure at times, but some of our decisions and execution just was pretty poor.
1: Freo's dominance in the West continues, producing a powerful second half against the Eagles to win by 70 points. The Storm last night lost to South Sydney, and Lowney Pallister has opened Australia's medal tally at the Glasgow Games, winning the 400-metre freestyle. That's the latest news in sport.
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14: Your 4-day forecast for Western Victoria. A strong wind warning is current for the West Coast, and a very high chance of showers is expected for today. Tomorrow, a shower or two continuing with a top of 15 degrees. On Monday, showers continuing with a top of 15 once again. And on Tuesday, showers and cloudy conditions with a top of 13. Today, we're looking at a top of 14 for both Hamilton, Portland and the coast.
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16: It's Jared Waitley with a look back at the best of the Waitley program from the week. New Tasmanian Devils coach, Ken Hinckley.
17: Good morning, Jared. 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
16: 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How are you? 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
10: On the best of Waitley, what up, Sandra Rayson?
11: Hello, Jared. How are you?
10: I'm well. A test squad. I love it when we get a test squad. What are your opening thoughts?
11: I know. Firstly, just the fact that people are messaging you about who should be in it and who shouldn't be in it. And we're talking about a free at a time when it's freezing here in Adelaide. It's a very good sign, especially for a test squad for a home series. And I just heard you talk about it, Jared. I'm completely with you there. I think they needed to stick with what the team or the squad that got them that Ashes win in probably the most well-publicized or high-profile Ashes series in a long time. And also, Jared, probably at the start of, I guess it's fair to say, the most important 12 months for this Australian Test team coming up, starting from this August and ending next August when we finish the Ashes series. So I think it's only fair that they've gone with what they have. And not to forget, there's not been a lot of red ball cricket that has been played since the end of the Ashes. We saw the second phase of the Sheffield Shield season, but nobody really put their hand up, did they? So I think it's only fair that they go in with it. And I don't know, Jared, it could also be the same squad that we see for the next five tests, which includes the three in South Africa, considering there's no opportunity for anyone else, unless we get a couple of Aussies playing county cricket, to stake their claim. So unless something really disastrous happens in Darwin or Mackay, I think we'll see more or less the same squad with a few additions when we head to South Africa.
10: So the bowling unit comes back together. Hazelwood didn't play. Cummins played one test. Lyon got injured in Adelaide. So it's a while since we've seen them together as a potential foursome, knowing how well Boland's played. I get the starting point is how many test matches will this five-man unit be able to play?
11: Exactly. And it's good that they are starting with them. And, you know, having spoken to Mitch Stark and Josh Hazlewood in the last 6-7 months, they're very, very keen for this run of test matches to start. In all likelihood, especially for the two of them, this could be, well, the last 12 months of their career. You'd think, oh, who knows, maybe Stark might want to continue for a bit longer. But, you know, with test matches coming up in India and England after this big South African tour in October, they want to play in as many of those as possible. But as we've seen in the last 2 or 3 years, as these fast bowlers have aged, that hasn't been the case. And that's where someone like a Scott Boland has been so mightily important for Australia. He's just come in and won matches for them in the absence of one of those big three. So I think even if they get, I don't know, the 21 tests around, if they can get 13 to 15 tests, Jared, when they have all, you know, the Hazlewood, Stark, Lyon, Stark, Cummins combination going, I think they'll be happy with it. But no, I think it's no longer the big four, right, Jared? It is the big five with Scott Boland having become as integral to this bowling attack as all the rest of them.
10: Yeah, so you would imagine, look, Hazlewood and Boland had become interchangeable to a degree, so it'd be interesting to see how they're deployed. Both all-rounders are in the squad, which we well knew is going to happen, and every indication I've had is that Green and Webster will play in the same team. Does that marry up with what you've heard?
11: Absolutely, Jared. And, you know, I think Pat Cummins, as captain, likes having more bowling options. And, you know, he's always been very vocal about the role Cam Green has played with the ball. Yes, he's had his ups and downs with the bat, but just getting 7-8 overs out of him, what it has done for their longevity. And now the fact that they have Bo Webster as well, who, as we've said so many times, has done nothing wrong. Every time he's got an opportunity, he's put in a performance. I think they will stick with both of them. And probably also, after all this mucking around with Cam Green all around the batting order, Jared, maybe number five is the position where, when he averages 61 in Shield cricket in that position, maybe that's where he will settle in. I know there's been some talk around Alex Carey batting at five, and, you know, Alex, he's ready to do anything for this team. But I like the combination of Green at five, Carey at six, and Webster at seven. And then they just have so many more bowling options, which kind of increases the probability of them sticking with Cummins, Stark, Hazlewood and Boland for a majority of the next 21 tests.
10: We have the same whiteboard 11. So short leashes, they had to go with Weatherald again. He's committed himself to the work over the summer. But Manus Labuschagne is the one. So the public has wearied of Manus, which is fine. There has to be industrial-sized runs right from the outset, because I'll hold to this. Is Australia doesn't need Manus out. Australia needs Manus at his best.
11: By now, Jared, and, you know, you speak to Andrew McDonald and George Bailey, by now they would have hoped that this batting lineup revolves around Manus. I mean, it's great that Steve Smith's still going strong and, you know, he's coming up runs in the MLC. It's a different beast when he plays T20 cricket in the US, isn't he, Steve Smith?
10: Join me again next week for all the key issues, debates and interviews in sport by subscribing to the Waitley Podcast.
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33: 13 degrees in Melbourne, showers today, top of 15, it's 8 o'clock. Good morning, I'm Dennis O'Kane. A man has been charged following a sexual assault in Hoppers Crossing this week. The 39-year-old man faces two counts of rape and one count each of aggravated burglary and threat to kill. The man was arrested yesterday morning. Investigations continue into a second sexual assault at a primary school in Hoppers Crossing yesterday morning. It's not clear if the attacks are linked. Tuesday is looming as the most important day in Jacinta Allen's political life. She could be challenged and dumped from the leadership. The latest opinion poll in today's Herald Sun could spell the end of her reign as Premier. It shows the coalition leading the government, 56-44, two-party preferred. On the primary vote, after the coalition comes One Nation, followed then by Labor and then the Greens. The Herald Sun is reporting Labor power brokers are now circling for a change of leadership. The problem is there are no takers. A Victorian prisoner is fighting for the human right to enjoy Vegemite behind bars. Is Kiara Parker.
34: Convicted murderer Andrew McKechnie has appealed to Victoria's highest court, accusing the Department of Justice and Corrections Victoria of breaching his human rights by denying him access to the spread. Under the Charter, people of specific cultural backgrounds are protected in enjoying culture. He's referenced the factory here in Melbourne, which has been declared a National Heritage Site, the ban Aussie Olympians overturned in Beijing, and the fact that Aussie bands, including Men at Work, have written songs about Vegemite. The reason for the ban, a court heard it can interfere with a dog's ability to detect

0: say the latest U.S. tariff increase will impact on global trade. The United States Trade Office has set a tariff of 12.5% on more than 60 countries it claims aren't doing enough to eliminate forced labour, and Australia is included. AMP Chief Economist Shane Oliver, Australia, though, is in a good position to handle the increased levy.
1: Beef, gold, plasma products and copper are exempt from tariffs. So consequently, you know, when you add the numbers up, it's only about two-thirds of our products are exempt, which means that we're not going to be hit that badly.
0: In finance, the Dow closing up 235 points.
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0: Australia is off to a flying start at the Glasgow Commonwealth Games, topping the medal tally with 6 goals on day one. The Aussies dominated in the pool with Lani Pallister, Jenna Forrester, Alex Safi and Jenna Jones all winning their events. The men's and women's 4x100 freestyle relay times or teams are also winning gold. The men finishing the job in style, breaking a Commonwealth Games record in the process.
3: Well, Chalmers is going to guide Australia to yet another gold medal. Australia wins 6 gold medals in Glasgow on day one, setting an unbelievable tone.
0: Audio there on 7. The Cats have bounced back, making a statement as we head into the pointy end of the season. Victory last night by 20 points over the Demons at the MCG. It was a battle between two sides vying for a spot in the top six. Melbourne's coach Stephen King admitting turnovers last night a real concern. And the Storm's final hopes are hanging by a thread after going down to South Sydney by 2 points. That's the latest news in sport.
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7: Your 4-day forecast for Western Victoria. A strong wind warning is current for the West Coast and a very high chance of showers is expected for today. Tomorrow, a shower or two continuing with a top of 15 degrees. On Monday, showers continuing with a top of 15 once again. And on Tuesday, showers and cloudy conditions with a top of 13. Today, we're looking at a top of 14 for both Hamilton, Portland and the coast.
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8: Good morning and welcome to the Sporting Pulse here on 981 3HA. I'm Andrew Brown and, as usual, joined by Phil Holmes here in the studio for another couple of hours of local sport.
9: Hello, Andrew Brown.
8: How are you, Phil?
9: Good,
8: and
9: mate.
8: Good morning to the listeners. Thanks for joining us. How's your week been, Phil?
9: It's been good. It's been busy. It's been very busy, actually. Things are going well.
8: Come on. Now, get it out of the way. I know you want to mention it, Phil. You haven't mentioned it since you've been in the chair,
9: right,
8: but I know you want to hark back to last weekend and the football results.
9: I mean,
8: how are the Parmigianas down at the Haywood Hotel?
9: They're very good.
8: Yeah.
9: They're going very well.
8: Very good.
9: And, bad luck, mate. Carlton, you were never in it.
8: Never in it.
9: Must be tough.
8: Just goes to show you can have more possessions, you can have more centre clearances, you can have more clearances, you can have more inside 50s, but if you don't know what to do with the ball, Phil, you don't know what to do with it.
9: Your captain's one of the leaders in that area.
8: Ah, well, you know, kicking has never been his major strength, but I'm not going to knock Cripper.
9: No.
8: No. But anyway, that's the way it goes. Collingwood were too good on the night.
9: Yeah, they looked just finishing well, and that left foot, I look at that guy. I know he's trying to be fundamental all that, but you know what it's like.
8: I can't have that.
9: Nah.
8: I can't have
9: just
8: that.
9: Just go to the bloody right foot banana.
8: A natural right footer. He's on the boundary, but kicking left foot bananas, Phil, go back. He should have just kicked a drop punt. He wouldn't have missed everything with a drop punt. But anyway, I'm old school. I'm old school. Anyway, the only thing that's starting to worry me a bit, Phil, is Collingwood are looking dangerous. I'm getting very worried. Anyway,
9: we've got the coach of the year, we know that. Because I heard Kane Corn say, the

0: The fact that Fly's done what he's done with that list, that's no good. Yeah, that's what he's saying. He should be coach of the year. Maybe he should be.
1: Right.
0: Anyway,
1: well,
0: anyway, move on.
2: Local sport.
0: Yep.
2: So we've got a big program lined up today. We've got Donald Duck Jones coming up first, yep. Straight after the next ad break.
0: What's happening with Duck?
2: Duck's got he's defending his Australian super middleweight title next Saturday night, the 1st of August, down at the Melbourne Pavilion in Kensington. So, I'll have a bit of a chat to Duck because we did speak to him going back a few weeks and that bout, unfortunately for him, had to be cancelled.
0: Mm.
2: We'll have a chat to Duck and recap that. And then we'll have, speaking of good, great coaches, we'll have Sam Gibson, who's done a very good job in the time he's been coaching out at Cavendish in recent seasons. We'll be having a chat with Sam Gibson in this first hour as well.
0: Just quickly, had Mitch Riddell in the pub during the week.
2: Yep. From Westerns.
0: Yes, and I remember he had the big boxing event.
2: Yes.
0: He's looking to do more.
2: Yep.
0: Well, he's not because he was, he got in a bit of trouble. No fines or anything, just a warning, but like the whole confederation.
2: To be accredited as a promoter or something.
0: Yeah, no doctors and all that sort of stuff on site. And so he was sort of put through it a bit, poor fella, because, you know, he really put on a great show and had plans to do something bigger and bigger. But, yeah, there's a lot of work to do to get that happening. So, but he said eventually he'll hope to, but he's just got to
2: put a halt to that.
0: Yeah. Anyway.
2: Well, that's unfortunate. But anyway, we'll be back after this short ad break with Donald Duck Jones.
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2: Welcome back to the Sporting Pulse, and I'm now joined by local boxer Donald Duck Jones, who has a big title fight coming up in Melbourne next Saturday night, the 1st of August. Good morning, Duck.
17: Good morning, Brownie. How are we today?
2: Very well, thank you, and thanks for making your time available. So we did speak to you going back, it might be a couple of months now, time flies, but you were scheduled to have about, I think it was late June, the 20th of June, I've got written down here, you were due to have a title fight against Sebastian Wells down in Melbourne at the Melbourne Pavilion in Kensington for this title, and I think it was the Australasian title as well there that night, but that fight unfortunately had to be cancelled in the week leading up.
17: Yeah, that's correct. I got a phone call on the Monday night to being told that the fight was off. He'd broken a hand, and they couldn't find me a replacement opponent
2: at late notice. So I suppose it was 20th of June. It's probably not as long as I thought ago. Then it might be about 6 weeks roughly from between when that fight would have been on and this fight now next Saturday night, the 1st of August at the Melbourne Pavilion, which is for the Australian super middleweight title, which you currently hold, and you'll be defending that next Saturday night against a fellow by the name of Luke Scullion. What can you tell us about Luke Scullion?
17: He's a tall Queenslander. He's ranked, I think he's ranked 7th on BoxRec for the country, so it'll be a tough fight. What else about him? He's had 4 wins, 2 losses and a draw. That's about it, really. He comes out of the same gym as Ben Mahoney. Ben Mahoney's teed up for fighting Nikita Zhu in his next fight in the world title eliminator.
2: All right. So, he obviously then comes from a strong gym.
17: Yeah.
2: Yep. And so this will be, is this the main bout next Saturday night? Obviously, there'll be other bouts on the program, but is this the main bout, or who else is fighting on the program next Saturday night? Anybody else of note or from around our area here?
17: There's Jesse Bolt fighting for the Australian title. He'll be the main event. And then there's Bo Piggott that's the current WBC Australasian champion that fights out the same gym as me in Peninsula. Right. They're the main two others that are on
2: the program as well. And so this fight next Saturday night, as we said, it's for the Australian super middleweight title, which you currently hold. So this is at 76.2 kgs next Saturday night?
17: Yes, that's correct.
2: Yeah, and what are you walking around at the moment?
17: Just under 81.
2: just under 81. Yeah, so as we've spoken about previously, you know, you work to get down to that weight then. But I think the last time we spoke, you were around about 81 kilos a week or so out from the bout. So when's weigh-in for the buyout? Is that sometime Friday afternoon, Friday evening?
17: Yeah, it'll be Friday evening, about 6 o'clock, I think it is.
2: Yep, and so then you've got basically, well, 24 plus a few hours before the bout, which you then put, as all boxers do, I suppose, put a bit of weight back on in the lead up then in that last 24 hours or so.
17: Yeah, that's right. Rehydrate and refuel, ready to go.
2: Rehydrate and refuel, I suppose, yes, is the correct terminology. So this will be your first fight with the bout that was scheduled with Sebastian Wells back in late June being cancelled. This is your first fight since, I think, about February when you fought at light heavyweight over in Mount Gambier?
17: Yeah, that's correct. Yeah, it was the start of March there I fought over there.
2: And so how's your training and your fitness going at the moment?
17: Yeah, fitness is going very well. Training's been going well as well. It just sort of, each camp has just sort of went into the next camp, considering, yeah, I've had four fights, all over for various reasons this year. Most of them had more notice. It was only the one that only had a week notice, but yeah.
2: So how do you go with that, just managing, keeping your mind set around being prepared and not being too disappointed or disillusioned when bouts are cancelled, particularly at late notice when you've done a lot of work in the lead up and you're preparing, you're psyching yourself up, so to speak, for the bout and you're only a matter of days out and it gets cancelled. Do you have to, how do you go with that, just keeping your mind right?
17: I'd be lying if I said it doesn't affect you, but it's boxing, it's a part of it. It's not, you know, not like a football game. If one person pulls out, well, there's still a whole team of other people. There's a whole another 20-odd people to go in and still play the game, where if you're, you know, fighting in boxing, if one person pulls out, it's sort of, yeah, there goes the game. It's sort of the same with if you were doing any other sport where there's just one person. If one person pulls out, that's the game or the sport cancelled for that week.
2: Yeah, well, never having been in the boxing ring and probably not wanting to get in the boxing ring, I would have thought that it would be easy to let yourself get distracted. So you do have to be strong in the mind. It's not only about getting in the ring and being able to defend yourself or look after yourself. There's also just being right in the mind and being strong in the mind, you know, so that those things don't affect you. Don't get too disappointed or disillusioned whether it affects your lead up and your performance then for future bouts.
17: Yeah, that's right. You've just got to try and stay locked in and just think it, like, it's not anything you're doing wrong. It's just how it goes sometimes. You just need to try and stay as positive as you can. Of course, there's times when that's harder than others, but, yeah, you know, I'd be lying if I said I didn't have a couple of days where I was a bit down after that, but that happens. Yeah. You just got to, you know, pick yourself back up and get over that
2: and push on. So I'm sure you have you got good people around you, and obviously you'll be you know, doing everything you need to do and have been doing that in the lead up to next Saturday night. So Luke Scullion, who you're taking on, a similar professional record to you, about four, well, when I say that, I mean a similar number of fights. I think you've had four fights, and so you mentioned there before that he's had four as well.
17: He's had four wins.
2: So he's had a couple of extra bouts, but he's had the couple of losses, whereas you've your four fights have you haven't had any. You've won them all, so you're going in there with a good record. And how's the team looking? Last time we spoke to you, you mentioned you were doing a bit of work with a few other local guys yourself, or you and Imogen, your partner, were through the gym doing a bit of work with a couple of other fellas from around the region, Isaiah Silcock and I think Jack Wills, who was from up Horsham way.
17: Yep, yeah, that's correct. Jack's actually getting ready to do a ultra marathon at the moment, so he's taking a bit of a break at the moment and just concentrating on his running. And Isaiah, I've just told him to have a bit of a break. He's had a big start to the year. He's had three fights this year, so just sort of he's got a young family and kids and stuff like that. So got to make sure that you don't miss out on all that type of thing as well.
2: Yeah, so he's having a bit of a breather. And so next Saturday night, there's still some tickets available. And what would be the best way for people? Is that through social media, your Facebook, or messaging you direct?
17: Yeah, to get their hands on something? Facebook or Instagram, either way.
2: And do you know at this stage whether there'll be any live stream available for those that might want to watch on, can't get down to Kensington in Melbourne to the Melbourne Pavilion next Saturday night, but might want to watch on a live stream?
17: Yeah, I'm 90% sure there is a live stream. I will post it on my Facebook if there is. Yep. The main thing is just be careful with that type of thing, because with a lot of it, there's, scammers and everything else. So,
2: yes,
17: you've got to be careful.
2: Yeah, no shortage of scammers. So best to go through proper channels, and maybe directly through any links that you might share then on Instagram or Facebook. And just to wrap things up, so we're speaking to local boxer Donald Duck Jones, who will be defending his Australian super middleweight title next Saturday night, the 1st of August, at the Melbourne Pavilion in Kensington. Of course, it's a big day tomorrow for boxing here in Australia, with Tim Zhu taking on Errol Spence.
17: Yeah, that's it. That's one of the biggest fights to happen in the country in a very long time. It's massive having him over here. And there's also Liam Wilson on the undercard fighting a strong American as well.
2: And no doubt you'll be, I'm assuming, having a bit of a look at that tomorrow?
17: Yeah, absolutely.
2: Yeah. All right. Well, thanks for your time this morning, Duck. That's Donald Jones, who will be fighting next Saturday night at the Melbourne Pavilion, defending his Australian super middleweight title.
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19: 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Oh, that's wonderful. Thank you.
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15: 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The Morning Rush's Caller of the Month. On 3HA.
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2: Welcome back to the Sporting Pulse, and we're now joined by the Cavendish Football Netball Club senior coach, Sam Gibson, ahead of the big game out in the Southwest District Football Netball League today with Cavendish taking on Dartmoor. Good morning, Sam.
30: Good morning. Thanks for having me on again.
2: No worries. Thanks for making your time available. It's much appreciated. So you've... Well, they're all big games, I suppose, but you're 3 weeks out from finals and you're taking on the top team, undefeated Dartmoor, today at Dartmoor. So you're looking forward to a big game and hopefully a big showing from your team.
30: Yeah, no, I think these last four rounds for us are all big games in hope that we can secure a top three spot. But, yeah, no bigger game than today against Dartmoor, who, yeah, haven't even looked like getting toppled at all this season. So, yeah, we know it's going to be a challenge with a few changes as well this week. We know it's going to be challenging. But, yeah, I think with Dartmoor, the way they play, if we can stem their attack up forward and, you know, they've just got so many good goal kickers and goal-kicking options up forward. So I think if we can sort of nullify them and the way that they approach their goal, we'll have a red-hot crack at trying to topple them. And if worst case, you know, at least we'll try to learn a few more things because hopefully we get to verse them again throughout the finals.
2: And so on that point, does that mean it's going to be, you know, a game that could be won or lost in the midfield? Then I know you're focusing on the forward line there and they do have so many goal kickers, but, you know, obviously if they get plenty of supply into that forward line, they've got a lot of options there. And, you know, with Christian Howard, I think, is the main option, who's kicked 84 goals for the season. They'll be very hard to stop if they can get enough ball inside their forward line.
30: Yeah, 100%. Well, across all their lines, they're very strong. So, yeah, definitely through the midfield. Although we've been building on our midfield and just trying to get the consistency of the players through our midfield's probably been our major factor this season. Yeah, I've no doubt that we can match them through the midfield, or at least stem them, or, you know, equalise a few more clearances. But that's definitely, yeah, like you say, that is critical to actually stop the flow to their dangerous forwards. But in saying that, they actually have a few midfielders that can kick goals as well. But, yeah, I think probably just our team defence is something we've been working on and trying to own space a little bit more. So that's probably definitely what we'll try to implement today. And, yeah, hopefully we can nullify a few more things of theirs.
2: Yeah, well, as you mentioned, if you've been working on your team defence, so one player who I think has been playing reasonably well, may have been your best player last week, was Chris Quinn. Obviously, he's one of your key position backmen.
30: Yeah, he's just experienced. Really, he's playing a really good season this season. Probably the missing of Will Lewis, who's gone away for work this season. Chris has really stepped up to be that intercept role and intercept mark. But just his professionalism and experience comes into play. Last week against Brainstorm, he was clear best on. He stopped a lot of goals and then set up a lot of drive from the rebound. So hopefully he can do that today again. But yeah, like I said, he's a leader in our team, and that's really what is driving his good football. He's been around for a while now. It's actually me and him that's sort of the oldest in the team now, which is a bit of a change, so we have a laugh about that. But yeah, it's good to see him playing really good football.
2: And just to go back to last week for a little bit longer there, so that was a good win for you, because Branksome Wallisdale are much improved this season. And it was, you know, things are getting tight now. Dartmoor have cleared out, obviously, three games on top of the ladder and they're undefeated. But things are getting very tight for those second and third spots and getting that double chance. So you were really that's between yourselves, Tirindarra and Branksome Wallisdale. So that was a very important win for you last week.
30: Yeah, we sort of flagged last week as, you know, a real potential, you know, opportunity for us to really have a crack at this top three spots. So we came in with a bit of a plan and quite a strong side with only a few boys out. And, yeah, we knew it was a challenge. We had the ability to sort of look back at where we went wrong when we versed them last time. And we adjusted a few things there. And, yeah, I think what really set out that game up for the win was just our first quarter. Although we just failed to sort of put the score on the board, which was a bit daunting towards the end of the match when Branksome really drove hard. And yeah, I think we only got up by 8 or 9 points in the end. So, look, to get the win's amazing. But yeah, like you say, with this tight arm wrestle for second, third, fourth spot between us, Tirindarra and Branksome, there's going to be a lot of interesting games coming up, because I know Branksome and Tirindarra are playing, and then we actually versus Tirindarra again, so in the last final round. So yeah, we've got to take every opportunity, and so do Branksome and so do Tirindarra. It'll be the same sort of messaging throughout all three clubs. So yeah, it's an exciting end to the home and away season, I reckon.
2: Yeah, it certainly is. And I know we'll only be looking 1 week at a time, as they say, Sam, so I'm not leading you into anything here. But, yeah, last year it was a very exciting last round of the season in the Southwest District Football Netball League, because I think Branksome, Wallisdale, it came down to that last game for them last year, whether they made the five or not, and they played Tirindarra. And I know we spoke to Tim Cogger here on the program a few weeks back, and it was really only the winning margin in that last game that cost Branksome, Wallisdale a spot in the five last year. So it is all setting up for another very tight finish to the season. But, yeah, and you mentioned there the tight win, and, you know, it became a bit of a battle in the end. But that's the other thing for you. Over the last couple of weeks, you've had a couple of low-scoring tight wins over Coleraine and Branksome Wallisdale. So regardless of positions on the ladder, your younger players must take a lot of experience out of those tight finishes. It's good experience for those players.
30: Oh, absolutely. Yeah, two very different games between our last 2 weeks, with Coleraine being a very muddy and, you know, rainy affair. It was sort of just try get a kick going forward and not much skill or structure. But it's those games where you see these young fellas, you just got to show a bit of grit almost and just go in and, you know, get dirty and do it. And so that was a good win to scrape away with. In, you know, like, to score a goal in those conditions were really tough. So I don't even think we scored. many after half time, maybe one or two. So that was a good win. And then, yeah, like you say, a hard fought win again in the last week against Brainstorm. It just gives us really good, not confidence, but like you say, experience and learning. Because they're the games you want to play where there's a lot of pressure on, you know, each kick or winning the contest or defending hard, as opposed, you know, to some games where it's all sort of a bit of a dead rubber. So, yeah, these young fellas that we've got in our side are really stepping up, which is exciting to see. And they seem to be enjoying themselves. And probably the most pleasing thing as a coach is from round one to then to round 13 or 14, whatever we're up to now, just the difference in character and the way they've sort of bought into a senior side. They've really become senior players, and it's through these tight games and, you know, getting the wins, but we've also had some tough losses, and just their want to get better. So that's exciting for the club going forward.
2: Yeah, well, as you say, it does build up some resilience there in the players, you know, in those tight finishes, how to handle that and how to play those finishes out. But also, you know, you've had a couple of defeats this season which have been, you know, significant. That's there in the scorebook. But your players have continued to grind away and you know, bounce back after those losses. So that will stand you in good stead later on, I would have thought. And one of the players who I know would be fairly resilient for you and no doubt a tough, straight-ahead sort of player, is, and he looks like he's had a good season for you, is Scotty Adinsell, who's returned to the club this season.
30: Yeah, Scotty's unbelievable. He's tough as nails. He's a big, solid, strong man that's very hard to knock off the line of the ball, and he's had a great season. We've missed him for the last two seasons, unfortunately. He went away to Harrow, and he did really well up there, actually, and won a premiership up there. But it's good he's come back, and he's the same. Just experience and want to get better, and he's actually really good to work with for that contested stuff with the young fellas as well, because just the way he's strong in contest, strong in marking contest is really good. His game against Coleraine in the wet was just outstanding. I wouldn't be shy to say that he was the reason we ended up winning that game. He played such a spectacular game. So, yeah, he's a massive asset to us, just to be able to run through the midfield as a bigger-bodied midfielder, which we've probably lacked for a few seasons. But also he's quite crafty up forward with a bit of pace for a stronger fella, and he's ended up snagging a few goals, which is good to see as well.
2: And just to wrap things up, so we're speaking to the Cavendish coach, Sam Gibson. How are you holding up yourself, Sam? How's your body holding up 3 or 4 weeks out from finals?
30: Yeah, I wish I was 23 or 4 again. But no, I've had the ability sort of this season to monitor or play it pretty safe. So my body's going pretty well. With 3 more games to the finals, we're going to be 3 tough games. I'm feeling, pretty confident in my body. So, yeah, probably a bit different to being a young fella now, and there's a few of us in this boat that we sort of just have to build our way through the season, you know, use the season to get fit and strong, almost ready to attack this second half of the season, so and definitely the final. So about feeling all right. We'll see how we go come finals, or definitely hopefully at the end of the grand final, and hopefully we can hold up the cup again. We'll see if the body's going then, but I'm going all right.
2: All right, well, that's good to hear, and thanks for your time this morning. It's much appreciated. So that's the coach of Cavendish, senior coach of Cavendish, Sam Gibson, leading into the club's big game this afternoon, or the team's big game this afternoon against the undefeated Dartmoor. Thanks for your time, Sam, and we'll be in touch again, no doubt, during final series.
30: No worries. Thank you again.
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1: Welcome back to the show, and we're going to have something a bit different now. We got this put on our desk not long ago and has been very happy to come on the airways with us. It's Kira Ryan from Hamilton, who will be the team manager for the Vic Select women's side that will be competing in South Korea over the next couple of weeks. Pretty exciting times. And thanks for joining us, Kira.
37: Thank you for asking me to come on.
1: No worries at all. It was just a passing comment from one of the staff here at the radio station. And I thought I'm just going to give her a call and see if we can get it. And you're heading off on Monday, I believe.
0: We are on the red eye flight on Monday night, 11:45 p.m. We will fly out. And then we've got a 9.5 hour flight to Hong Kong and then another 3.5 into South Korea.
2: Not North Korea, thank God. That's probably a good thing.
0: I know. You've never seen me again.
2: Yeah, so anyway, so fill us in on what's happening for you. Like, as well, I mean, there's a bit going on, and it'd be good for you to be able to tell us.
0: Yeah, so we are taking a flight over of top age under 16, bottom age under 18 girls. There's 10 girls coming, a mixture of country and Metro Victorian athletes. And then we're taking two WNBL professionals with us as well. So the competition is the equivalent of the WNBL in Korea. It's like the pre-season tournament with 6 South Korean sides, a couple of Japanese sides, a Vietnamese side and us. And we just play one match every second day for the first 4 rounds, and then the top 2 teams go into crossover finals. So the sides we'll be playing will be sort of the early to mid 20 age brackets, and then we're going to be 15 and 16 year old girls. So it's going to be a good test.
2: Definitely.
3: Going to be a very good test. So who's coaching the side, Kira? And what's happened to date as far as training and so on, and these girls, the 10 girls getting together and, you know, all knowing one another, I suppose, for this Vic select side?
0: Well, they've only had... Well, this Sunday will be their second training together, just with the way everyone's schedules are and coming off the back of under-16 nationals only a couple of weeks ago. So they had one training last Sunday. They're having one this Sunday, and then we'll just throw it all together when we get there. The head coach is Zoe Carr. She is the head of the Women's Vic Country Program, and she just 4 days ago got back, or Wednesday actually, got back from the Czech Republic with the under-17 Australian women.
3: Yep, right.
0: So, yeah, she had to unpack her bag and pack it, and we're going straight away. And then we've got, actually, her husband, Rob Coulter, is one of the assistant coach. He runs all the coaching development programs out of Bustle Vic. Some people might be familiar if they've been to any of the coaching courses. And then Maddie Lee, who was my head coach of the country under 18 women at Brisbane Nationals, is also another assistant. So a little bit country heavy. That's nice.
3: Yeah. And so the... So apart from the two professionals you've got in your side, is that there's another 8 under the 16, 17-year-olds or 15, 16-year-olds are under top age under 16, yeah. Bottom age under 18. And I'm just trying to get my bearings there with how old that means they are in basketball terms.
0: So they're 15, 16, there's 10 of them, and then 2.
3: The 2 pros are in addition to the 10.
2: Because, it's different to football, isn't it, basketball? The age group.
3: You're sort of working almost 12 to 18 months in advance with basketball.
0: Yeah.
3: So they're young there. So how have those 10 underage players been selected then? Has that come out of the recent championships, or there been some other process?
0: They didn't have tryouts, so it's an invite-only team. And I think it would have come based on their performances at nationals. And then also, I'd imagine, because I'm not really in the loop with the selections, is if they're in the NPP, the National Performance Pathways program.
3: Yep.
0: And then, to be honest, it's a pretty expensive trip, so I think it would also come down to who could actually afford to go.
2: Yeah, okay.
0: But the girls that have been named, they're all very good. They're going to be ones to keep your eye on.
3: Yep. And so what do you know about, we don't know much at all, we don't know anything, but what do you know about basketball in Korea, or specifically South Korea?
0: I don't really know that much either.
3: Well, it's a question without
0: so
3: notice.
0: Much of basketball week, I don't actually really watch it.
3: Yeah.
0: I think, well, just from my Googling of South Korea, there's a lot of money over there with all the tech industry. So I'm expecting it to be pretty professional. I know sort of that the Korean Basketball League is one of the better ones to go over and play in if you want to go and play internationally. But even just the way the whole tournament is set up, like, I don't really have to do anything. But I have a driver. They organise all the meals. I have someone to wash the uniforms. So I don't even have to do this at this tournament. So
2: you just can't roll with that.
0: Yeah.
3: Well, let's put this another way. So what are you going to be doing, Kira, as the team manager?
0: Making sure people are where they need to be when they need to be.
3: And they're back in time from where they're supposed to be. So it's going to be a great experience for everybody. I'm assuming even yourself, as far as being over there and seeing the basketball from Korea, Japanese teams and a Vietnamese team firsthand.
0: It's going to be awesome. It's my first international tour. I'm a little bit nervous because I didn't really know what to expect. And then all the nationals I've done, I've been in charge of organising everything. So letting someone else be in charge and just going with the flow is new for me. But I think I'm just really excited to see what happens at an international scale and all these different tournaments. So, really good.
3: And what was your process to be into this position that you're going to be as the team manager for this team? How did you go about getting that role?
0: They actually just rang me up and asked if I would go.
3: Right.
0: So, because I've been volunteering with Basketball Week for, I think, 13 years now, and I've made my way through the pathways. Yep. I've done 4 years of nationals. So my first three were in the boys' program. And then I moved over into the girls this year. And I think Zoe in particular, being able to see how well I looked after the team at Brisbane, they just asked me if I'd come. So it's nice. It's a nice pat on the back to be noticed that you did a good job.
3: Certainly
0: good, asked to come over.
3: Yeah, good feather in your cap for sure.
2: You said you've been doing your research. So if I say to you... Yabusio.
3: Careful where you feel. Careful.
2: Yeah, there's a lot of different ways to say hello in Korean. Just so you know, there is, and they're very long.
0: Yeah, I've got a translator with me too.
2: So that's all right. Okay. I just sort of looked that up, and I don't think it'd be real easy, the language barrier.
3: For you, this tournament's going to run, you head off next Monday night and you're back on the 8th of August, but the tournament actually runs from the 29th of July to the 6th of August, so you are away from the area here for a little while. Obviously, how does that fit in with all your work life and home life?
0: I'm very lucky that I have Brad and Tanika Thomas as my employers. They're really encouraging of me getting to do opportunities like this and taking time away from work. And then at home, so my daughter, she's in year 9, but I'm super lucky to have my mum and my grandma here to run her around to all of her things. It's just making sure that everything's organised. I've done a lot of cooking and put frozen meals in the freezer for everybody, so awesome. It should be all right. And then it's only a 1 hour time difference. So I'll be able to check in with home and I can still jump online and do my tape and whatever else I need to do.
2: So it sounds like your daughter will be spending a bit of time at the bowls club, I'd say.
0: She will be at the bowls club and netball and everything else.
2: Yeah. Good. All right, Kira, we appreciate your time. Thank you for this and all the best with it. And we'll follow up and see how you went.
0: Yeah, and check us out on YouTube.
2: Oh, yeah, cool.
3: Yeah, so the games will be live streamed on YouTube.
0: They'll all be live streamed on YouTube. Just look up the WKBL.
3: Yep. Cool. All right. Well, there we go for people that might want to follow that. Thanks for your time this morning, Kira, and good luck with it all.
0: Thank you so much. See you later.
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22: 13 degrees in Melbourne, showers today, top of 15, it's 9 o'clock. Good morning, I'm Dennis O'Kane. A 39-year-old man has been charged with sexually assaulting a woman at knife point in a terrifying daylight home invasion. The offender will face the Melbourne Magistrates Court later today, following his arrest yesterday. Police suspect the woman, or the man, is linked to sexual assaults on two women in Hoppers Crossing, one in the victim's home and the other at a local primary school, both attacks within 24 hours. The latest opinion poll shows Victoria will have a change of government on the last Saturday in November. New polling in the Herald Sun shows the coalition under Jess Wilson leading Labor 56-44, two-party preferred. If repeated in November, Labor would be booted out of office in a wipeout. A fresh YouGov survey quizzed 2,000 Australians, and it found America under Donald Trump is really on the nose. Almost two-thirds of respondents believe the United States has become less friendly with Mr. Trump in the White House. YouGov Director of Public Data, Paul Smith, says there's also a shift in our perceptions about China's future economic growth.
25: More than half of Australians believe China will become the world's leading economic and technological power within 20 years. They don't think it'll be the US, and they certainly don't think it'll be anybody else.
22: Labor officials are trying to avoid a brawl on foreign affairs issues on the final day of the party's national conference. Some members are pushing Labor to abandon the AUKUS defence pact and downgrade its relationship with the United States. And there's also a push within the party to take a stronger stance against Israel over its involvement in the Gaza conflict. A wrecker's yard has been targeted twice in one night, with fire crews battling two blazes. The first late last night, the second early this morning at the Picker Park Car Wreckers on the Hume Highway in Campbellfield. Australia's largest dairy processor is closing its major dairy factory in Longwarry in West Gippsland. Lactalis Australia says the shutdown early next year follows a comprehensive review of its network. The factory employs 53 permanent staff and a number of casual workers. Australian Dairy Farmers President Ben Bennett says, unfortunately, what's happening is a reality of flooding the local market with imports.

0: processing areas.
1: In finance, the Dow closing up 235 points, one Australian dollar buying 69 US cents.
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1: Australia has claimed 6 gold medals on the opening day of the Glasgow Commonwealth Games. Our golden girls shining in the pool. Lani Pallister taking out the 400-metre freestyle final, while Jenna Jones claimed gold in the 100 metres. Jenna Forrester winning gold in the 200-metre backstroke. Geelong has triumphed over Melbourne by 20 points. The result keeps the Cats' top 6 hopes alive. Geelong's Shannon Neal telling Fox Footy, it took a while to crack the Demons open.
3: We don't look at the stats too much, but we knew they were unbeaten on the G, and obviously Kingy having some experience with us, we sort of knew that he'd be thinking the way that we play. So they've sort of got a lot of run in their team, so we'll try to mitigate that, and yeah, we got on top of them, which is great.
1: In the West, a 70-point drubbing, the Dockers easy winning winners over the Eagles. And that's the latest news in sport.
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7: Your four-day forecast for Western Victoria. A strong wind warning is current for the West Coast, and a very high chance of showers is expected for today. Tomorrow, a shower or two continuing with a top of 15 degrees. On Monday, showers continuing with a top of 15 once again. And on Tuesday, showers and cloudy conditions with a top of 13. Today, we're looking at a top of 14 for both Hamilton, Portland and the coast.
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8: Welcome back to The Sporting Pulse. And now we'll be joined by the president of the Hamilton Kangaroos Football Netball Club, Dave Hintem. Good morning, Dave.
9: G'day, Brownie.
8: I hope I got the title right there. Is it president or chairperson? Chairman?
9: Yeah, I think we're president.
8: President?
9: Yeah, I'm not too fussed by titles.
8: Nah. Well, you're the main man down there, Dave. That's all we need to know, I suppose. But anyway, it's good to catch up. There's been a bit happening with the club, which we'll get to in the last week or two. And obviously, there's 5 games left to go, if I got my numbers right here. So still plenty of football and netball to be played this season. But how have you found the club, or how is the club tracking from the point of view of the board so far this season?
9: Yeah, no, as far as we're concerned, everything's tracking pretty well. There's always challenges every season to get through, but it's a far cry from a couple of years ago when I took this job on, when we had no home ground and were playing away every week and things like that. So relatively simple this year. So yeah, we're really happy with how all the teams are performing, the engagement there. We've got, you know, most teams vying for finals positions. There's probably only really across the 19 teams that we do have, there's probably only a couple that are out of the race at the moment, and all the others are still in the race to make finals. So.
8: And it must have been good there just to go back a couple of weeks also, speaking of finals and the flow on, to have a number of premiership reunions and get quite a few of the past Hamilton Football Netball Club players, netballers and footballers, and Hamilton Imperials footballers, the 2001 premiership team, to have a number of those premiership players attend the game and be around the social facilities and the functions afterwards.
9: Yeah, it was fantastic to have those guys back, and I think we celebrated about 5 netball premierships and also that senior football premiership, which was 25 years. They didn't get to celebrate their 20 year because of COVID, so they did it in the 25-year mark, which was great to have them around. And they were all very impressed by the facilities and what we've got now compared to what they had to put up with back in the day.
8: I did get that little bit of feedback from a few of them as well. And I think, am I right in saying that there's a Hamilton Football Club under-18 premiership reunion coming in before the end of the season as well?
9: Yeah, that's actually today. So,
8: we try and
9: celebrate them all on the one day. We have a past players' day, and where everyone's welcome. But I was in contact with Archie Whiting, who.

0: side in that premiership, and for that group, it just wasn't going to work out a couple of weeks ago. So they're coming in today, and yeah, there's quite a few boys coming back for that. It's a 20 year of the Hamilton Magpies under 18 premiership. So look forward to having those guys around today.
1: So 2006 premiership, and was the coach of that team Colin Riddle?
0: Yes, I believe it was Colin Riddle. Yeah.
1: Yep. Oh, well, there's another reunion on today then. And anyway, to the news of this week as well, the club announced earlier in the week that Brad Thomas would be stepping down from the senior football coaching position at the end of this season.
0: Yeah, that's right. Yeah, we've been in constant dialogue with Tomo over the season, and he let us know a little while ago that he probably wasn't going to be able to go on with just increased business and family commitments. He's got a lot going on, Tomo. He's got a tremendous work ethic and capacity for work, but he's got four kids, all not just playing local sport, but a lot of representative sport as well. And Tomo was in Vic Country Basketball there a couple of weeks ago, and so a really big commitment for him and Tanika to manage the family, and then to also, he's, Brad's in charge of pretty strong business as well. So that just had to become a priority for him, which we totally understand. But the pleasing thing is, he said he's going to be around the club in whatever capacity we'd like him to be there, and whether he's turning sausages on a Saturday or helping out with junior sport, or who knows, he might even get involved in netball. He's got three daughters playing, so we'll just see what that looks like as next year comes around.
1: And so he's done a great job in the 3 years. The team certainly seems to have improved from an outsider's point of view, and playing some good football, and the development of some of those younger senior players coming through has been really beneficial for the club. But what's next? Where does the club head to from here as far as what sort of a coach you'll be looking for next season, and are the wheels in motion already to find that person?
0: Yeah, no, first of all, to acknowledge what Brad has achieved, like the number of wins might not have been on the board that we're looking for, but certainly the structures are in place. The competitiveness is there. Like we turn up most weeks now, thinking we've got a good chance to win here today, whereas, it certainly wasn't the sentiment when prior to Brad starting to coach. We used to be on the end of some, pretty horrific sort of hidings there at times, and they seem to be a thing of the past, so that's one pleasing aspect. So what, I guess, to answer the next part of your question, we're looking for is someone just to build on that. Like, we're not looking to radically change things. We just want someone to take what Brad's sort of formed so far and keep developing it and working on it. So we've had some really positive conversations so far. We've had a couple of people put their hand up, and we've sort of progressed with those people, and also we've got a couple more to speak to as well. So the wheels are definitely in motion. I probably won't put a timeline on it, but we hope to have someone appointed sooner rather than later.
1: All right. And this weekend, as well as that reunion you mentioned earlier on today down at Melville Oval for the 2006 Hamilton Magpies under-18s, it's also an important round of football for the club, which the club's part of. It's TAC Road Safety Round, and it's part of the TAC Slowdown Initiative, which I know is something that's very close to the heart of many at the club.
0: Yeah, it certainly is, Brownie. We've been touched by, road tragedies over the last 18 months particularly. Three past players and current players have lost their lives. That's hit our club really hard in certain areas. Three young people, three people that were sons, daughters, brothers, sisters, teammates, it really hits hard. And when you have rounds like this, it's just a bit of a wake-up call to, we've all got a role to play on the roads to be safe and to look after each other and just take those messages on board to slow down, to, make sure you're well-rested and things like that. So, we take it very seriously and couldn't think of a better cause to support.
1: And so will there be any, activations at the club today around the TAC and the Slowdown Initiative? Is there, displays and so on down at the club?
0: Yes, absolutely. We're using some of the material provided by the league and the AFL Victoria on display, and most of our sort of activations will be around social media, and we've asked all teams to get involved, and some of that stuff's coming out now, and will continue to come out over the next few days. So I'm really trying to get the message across to not just our players and supporters, but the broader community.
1: Yeah, well, it's certainly a message that needs to be heeded, and I have noticed that the club has been fairly active there with the social media in relation to the TAC slowdown initiative, so which is great to see. And of course, tomorrow, Sunday, is a big day for the club. It's the Western Victoria Female Football League Grand Finals at the Reed Oval down in Warrnambool, and the Hamilton Kangaroos will be represented in two of those grand finals.
0: Yeah, absolutely. Both our female teams are playing, so sort of coming from different aspects. The under 15 girls, Pat Sherlock's coached them for a few years. Three or four years ago, they were all sort of 11-year-olds and probably, on the end of some pretty large beatings in the under 15s, but they've come through as a group. He's grown that group, and they've travelled through most of this season undefeated. They had a little hiccup in the first final against Koroit, who were second on the ladder and also a very good team, and but then the girls managed to get through last week in the prelim and have a chance at redemption. So really looking forward to them having a crack tomorrow morning. And then with the women's running up for another grand final, they were struggled a little bit this year with some player numbers. We had some talented players leave from the last year's premiership team, but they've come together again towards the end of the season, and from fourth spot won their way through to the grand final. So never say never. They've come through with the goods on grand final day a few times, the ladies, and even though they've come up against much more fancied rivals, they've managed to get the job done. So hopefully they can again tomorrow.
1: Yes, yeah, so that under 15 grand final tomorrow at the Reed Oval starts at 10:15 a.m. and that'll be taking on the Hamilton Kangaroos in the under 18 grand final, just to give that a mention as well, at 12:05 p.m. that'll be Koroit versus South Warrnambool, and then the senior grand final at 2:10 p.m. 10 past 2 between South Warrnambool and the Hamilton Kangaroos. And speaking to Pat briefly during the week, I just got a feeling that his team might also appreciate the wide open spaces of the Reed Oval in Warrnambool, because he does like to make the game of football for the girls as exciting and good to watch as possible. So I'm sure there's plenty of running involved in Pat's game plan.
0: Yeah, absolutely. They're a very committed team. He's got a really good following there, and some exciting girls to watch as well. So, they should put on a good show down in there at the Reed.
1: And whilst South Warrnambool are undefeated in the seniors, as you mentioned there a little bit earlier, Dave, it wouldn't be the first time the Hamilton Kangaroos have been able to turn the tables on their more fancied opponent in the senior women's grand final. So good luck to all those teams tomorrow, and thanks for your time this morning, Dave. So we're speaking to the president of the Hamilton Kangaroos Football Netball Club, Dave Hintam, and good luck with that coaching search.
0: Thanks, Brandy, and enjoy the weekend.
2: 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Also, the King showing us exactly why he wore the crown. And something special from Glen Campbell's farewell album. Like a ghost on a canvas. 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
1: Welcome back to the Sporting Pulse, and Phil and I are going to just have a little bit of a chat now and a recap of the last week in local sport and racing, and what might be ahead for the week coming. How's the week been, Phil?
17: Oh, you know, it's been okay, mate. I guess it's been pretty wet and cold. And that's,
1: it has.
17: I haven't liked that.
1: But been anyway. Very wet and cold.
17: But
1: very wet and cold. Feeling the cold.
17: But yeah, if the listeners took in that tip last week, they did all right from the new president of Coleraine, Jason Williams.
1: Coleraine Races, yes, Jason Williams. I think I said at the time when he was giving us that tip, Jason sounds like he knows a little bit more than he's letting on here. And the way Saddle as Symphony won the last race at Coleraine last Sunday, I think Jason might have known a little bit more than he was leading on.
17: I think they were a bit tight beforehand, but they blew out towards the race because a couple of people said, the odds weren't that good, so we didn't get on it.
1: Right.
17: But then it paid
1: because I think it paid around $5, $4.80 to $5, but it won like a $2.50 shot, so you didn't have too many worries in the run. But,
17: he did message me and say, I hope you got on.
1: So he did message you, did he? That's good. I did see Jason out there. Yep. I had a quick chat to him, but he also mentioned, which we might as well touch on now, he also mentioned in the interview last week, and we just didn't get time to follow up with him about how himself, Ian McLeod, and Alan Spring, Acker Spring, were doing a bit of breeding horses, yeah. and he just let slip in the interview that there was one going to have a trial at Coleraine on Tuesday, but we never got around to getting the name off him. And so, Phil, I had to go and do a bit
17: of
1: research. I had to have a sticky beak, Phil. So I went, did a little bit of research, and there was a horse went around at the trials at Coleraine on Tuesday, and it was called Rockland's Royal.
17: Rightio.
1: Rockland's Royal. And I did notice a Jay Williams amongst the ownership with a few other local names, well-known local names there. And Rockland's Royal trialled pretty well at Coleraine. It ran, I think, either second or third in the trial, third, but it trialled very nicely. It was only a 900-metre trial, and it trialled like it wants at least 1,200 metres, probably further. So that'll be one to keep an eye on for the listeners.
17: Definitely.
1: Rockland's Royal, trained by Simon Wilde, Phil, who just also happened to be the trainer of Sadler Symphony. So I think we know where Jason was coming from.
17: Yeah, I think he's a fan of Simon, and he's tied himself to him. So
1: yeah, but it was a great day out of Coleraine, so congratulations to the club, Al Guthrie and Jason and and everybody involved out there. I got out for part of the day and had a look, and it was a nice crowd there, supporters of Jumps Racing. Obviously, it was their Jumps Blues and Brews. Hopefully, I got that the right way around, or Jumps Brews and Blues. But anyway, it was a good day out there, so well done to the club. It's been a big 3 weeks for racing in this area, because Casterton were three Sundays ago, then Hamilton, then Coleraine.
17: Yeah.
1: So it's been a big few weeks, and of course, there's another race meeting coming up at Casterton tomorrow fortnight, the 9th of August. Anyway, there's races next at Casterton.
17: Now, we always sort of drop in on this pretty briefly, but the Men in the Era, we'll start with Men in the Era, I reckon. And you mentioned, I didn't know, but you mentioned before we came on air about young Xander Ewing, who's first bottom age under 16s.
1: Yep. Kicked nine goals last week. So he's 15 years old, is he?
17: About
1: 15?
17: Yep.
1: Yeah, I'm pretty sure he kicked nine last week in their win. And I did hear, I don't know how reliable this is, but I did hear that Josh Wrench might have said to the players at three-quarter time, let's aim from the forward line out. It's Xander's amongst it today, so let's make it a day out for him.
17: That's cool.
1: Obviously already had a few at that stage, but they could see he was in pretty good form, and to kick nine, it's a good effort, great effort for someone his age.
17: Yeah, I guess it'd be great to do some research and see how many times Ewings have kicked nine plus. I mean, we know Darren would have done it a few times. We know Wall would have done it a few times. I'm not sure if Goat ever got there to that.
1: Oh, he would have shared him off.
17: Yeah, of course.
1: He would have shared him off, the great man. But
17: what about the matriarch? Was he any good at footy?
1: The matriarch?
17: Dad.
1: The patriarch.
17: Yes.
1: And this is live to air.
17: Yeah, that's fine.
1: Anyway, bad luck there.
17: That's okay. I'm okay with that.
1: Chris Ewing, Burmese.
17: How do you go?
1: Great club man. he's a great of Penshurst. I'm not sure how he went at football, so I'd take that back. He was listening this morning. But all good footballs. Well, there was a game where I think it was juniors from memory, but Darren Ewing did kick 25 goals in a game out at Penshurst once.
17: And then I think he backed it up with five on the seniors in the other.
1: Yes, so good effort. But Penshurst today, obviously, part of the game of the round out in the Mininera League, or game of the round for mine. It's a real battle for fifth position on the ladder. And Glenn Thompson Dunkeld at home, so at the Dunkeld Rec Reserve, will host Penshurst today. And Glenn Dunkeld are currently fifth on the ladder, Penshurst sixth, and Glenn Dunkeld are 4 points ahead. So if Penshurst are going to make finals, they really need to win this game.
17: Had a chat with Damien Logan on Thursday, and just about something else. But he believed this was an 8-point game for both sides, and. He was pretty happy to hear, because I had a chat with someone during the week at the bank down in Haywood.
1: Someone
17: who's, I didn't know his face, so I said, oh, you knew him, mate? He goes, no, I'm just filling in from Port Ferry. I said, you play footy down there? He said, no, I play at Carrimit. And I was going to try and keep it secret, but everyone will probably work out who he is. But anyway, he was telling me about Alice Yeoman and Garlett. And he didn't believe they'd probably be back again. So
1: it'll make a difference. I have noticed that they haven't been playing, but when we did speak to Scott Judd a little while back, he had the impression, or left me with the impression, that Jeff Garlett would be playing again. But I noticed he hasn't been in the team. But and, of course, they've got Taddy Yoon snapping at the heels of Penzurst and Glenn Thompson Dunkeld as well. But Penzurst did roll Taddy Yoon fairly easily a couple of weeks ago. So Glenn Dunkeld are currently sitting fifth on the ladder. And they're only – well, Karamets are only 4 points ahead of them. And there is some tough games to come. And it's that situation out in the Mineral League again where it's the strange old draw. Everybody doesn't play everybody twice. So – Who you cop for the second time around in that 5 or 6 weeks can make a big difference at the end of the season.
17: That was another thing Damien and I spoke about. He said, like, you know, they got Ararat early in the year and they were going all right, but they've sort of, the wheels have fallen off for them. I said those sort of things can really sort of hold you up.
1: And I think from memory, I reckon Karamet had a pretty tough run home too. Yes, they play Penzurst. They've still got to play Penzurst. I knew that coming up. And they've got to play Warndoo Mortlake and SMW Rovers. So they would be expecting to beat SMW Rovers. They should beat Great Western today. So out of their remaining four games, they've still got to play Penzurst and Warndoo Mortlake. So there's going to be a few eight-point games coming up out there, Phil.
17: Lockie Constable kicked 16 last week.
1: Yes, had a big week. So I think he's got something like 75 for the season now. And Christian Howard out in the Southwest League's got 84. So a bit of a battle to see out of them in our immediate area. Who gets to that ton first?
17: Haywood plays Dartmoor last round. And Flynn's probably going to play at him.
1: Right.
17: And so they know, I'm pretty sure if he needs a few or if he whatever he needs, he'll be getting peppered. So that'll be a tough day for him, right?
1: Tough day at the office for anybody in the back line. But had a little bit of a chat with Sam Gibson earlier on today, and he did mention the Dartmoor forward line and the number of scoring options they have, and obviously a number of options, not only Christian Howlett. So really the midfield was going to be having to work overtime to limit the supply as much as possible into that forward line. But so we've got Dartmoor at home hosting Cavendish out in the Southwest League today. So that's first versus third. And Branxholme Wallisdale fourth on the ladder hosting second place Tirindara. So they would be the two main games out in the Southwest District Football Netball League.
17: Definitely. And a few coaching announcements or people that are finishing up. Brad Thomas, obviously at Hamilton, and Clinton Thomas at Camperdown.
1: Clinton Thomas is finishing up as well.
17: That was the standard last night. They did a story with a photo of both the boys together. So,
1: I hadn't seen that.
17: Yeah. So I guess there's a few jobs opening up. I think Warrnambool as well.
1: Yeah, Warrnambool were advertising earlier in the week for a senior coach. Daniel O'Keefe was stepping down.
17: You wonder if there's people in Warrnambool that look at the Hamilton job and go, geez, I'd love to do that and just take the challenge on and see what we can do.
1: Yep.
17: An Adam Dowie or someone like that.
1: Well, yeah, who knows? I'm sure the club will be leaving, and we did have a chat with Dave Hintam earlier. The wheels are in motion at the club, obviously, and I'm sure they'll leave no stone unturned in trying to find the next coach, which Dave said, you know, they're really not looking to change anything dramatically, but just build on that bit of a base that Brad Thomas has been able to set for the club over the last three seasons.
17: There's a few things going on. Damien Van Summeren's been in his role in the under-18s for a few years now, and we know the work he does coming from Harrow each week for trainings, games. Whether or not he goes around again, he will still have Ryder in there next year, one of his boys. So, I think Hamilton would be more of a destination club than it ever has been for a coach.
1: Oh, I think they would be sought after coaching roles.
17: Yeah.
1: There'd be no doubt about that. Certainly under-18s is always a sought-after position because there's always good juniors coming through Hamilton and Portland.
17: Toby Hawthorne's done very well with the 16s this year because the thought going into the season it was going to be a really hard year for them, but they've been sitting on top of the year most of the season.
1: Yeah, so all doing a very good job there. But what else have we got then, Phil, this week? Just having a look down the list here. One thing that did catch my eye during the week was Sam Woodall. Now, I'm going to be not around over the next couple of weeks.
17: He was in the pub on Wednesday night. Yeah, he was.
1: Phil, I mentioned him to you a couple of weeks ago.
17: Yes.
1: But Sammy Woodall. So it's the New South Wales, the professional bull rider's state of origin. I don't know if it's over or it's still part of it coming, but I notice he's representing New South Wales again. We spoke to him last year around that time. Yeah. Might have been just after he'd represented New South Wales against Queensland in the PBR state of origin.
17: Are we on the first slot here? Yep, we are. No, the last one. All right. Yep. It's all good. No worries. So I think we probably should wrap up anyway.
1: Yeah, we are. We've gone a bit over 11 minutes. The content director will be on to us. But anyway, we'll be back after the ad break with Clay Nichols.
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0: on 3HA.
17: Welcome back to the show here on 3HA. We're very lucky to have a young man that's just come back from the under-18 AFL National Championships representing Vic Country. Had a very good campaign, everyone from the area is very proud to say that, you know, this young fella might go somewhere. But Clay Nichols from Portland Football Club, congratulations on your campaign, mate, but thanks for joining us.
2: Thank you. Thanks for having me on the show.
17: No worries, mate. Now, we've been chasing your number for a while, and you're hard to get on the socials. You've locked all that up, which is, you know, it might be a sign of things to come. But it's been a whirlwind few weeks for you, but you've come out the other side, and it's been a fantastic campaign representing Vic Country out of the Rebels, obviously. And you must be wrapped with how it's all gone.
2: Yeah, 100%. Yeah, it's been really good the last 6 or 8 weeks. So yeah, to play all national games, it was been pretty good, and then to put on some quality football as well has been a top. Put the cherry on the cake, which is nice.
17: Definitely, mate. Now you're top age under 18s now, but you know, I first started seeing you play footy a couple of years ago down in the under 16s, and obviously showed a lot then. You read the play very well, and you have been very light, but you probably worked hard on your frame as well. How's the process been for you sort of over the last couple of years since you've been playing the higher levels of football?
2: Yeah, it's definitely been good down in Portland as well, like playing senior football at a pretty young age. I think I was like 16. So, to be having a quality football and then training for seniors and then, yeah, probably Hawk and Hapo have been like really big on my football as well, so they've helped me a lot. And then to come into get in the Rebels system at under 16s and play a couple of games, and then last year as well to play 3 or 4 games, and then to play every game this year has been really good.
1: And so Clay, you must have been, what sort of feedback did you get after the series or since the series has finished? You must have been very happy with your performances there to be named in the best players for 3 out of 4 games you played for Victoria Country.
2: Yeah, the feedback was very good from all coaches, and to have Chris Pendlebury as the back coach and then Nick Cox as the head coach, they were really good. So, and then to have Deeks as well down there. He's the coach at Rebels as well. So, yeah, to get good feedback off them was just, it was really good. So,
1: and what sort of role did you play in the team?
2: Played in the back line as a halfback flanker, and then I had a few match-ups as well against South Australia and Western Australia. So I played a bit more deeper as well. But, up high normally, which was good.
1: Yeah, and I suppose you mentioned we had a brief chat before we came on air that you were a late call up for the squad. So do you want to just run us through the process there and what actually did occur?
2: Yeah, I was a first or second emergency on the squad going to Sydney to play the Allies, and then I was at work, and then we were packing up, and I got a call from Deeks, which is the coach at Rebels. He said, "Oh, do you want to go to Sydney?" And I was like, "Yeah, I'll go to Sydney." So, I had to be in Melbourne. Went up that night, and then had to go to the hangar early in the morning for a captain's run, and then a few meetings, and then we flew to Sydney.
1: And you flew to Sydney, and straight away you were in the best players in that very first game against the Allies. So you must have made him think, why didn't we have this bloke in the squad to start with?
2: Yeah, I might have turned a few heads, which was nice.
1: Yeah, and so, you know, who were some of the players? Like, I know you're playing with them all the time, but one we read a lot in the newspaper about, and we've heard a lot since the carnival, was one of your Rebels teammates in Ethan Drever. He seems like he was a very good player for Vic Country as well.
2: Yeah, Drees, he was unbelievable. He was probably our best midfield and probably our most consistent midfielder in the team. So, to let him have a really good tournament was really good to see as well. And I think he got away with the MVP in the end, so which was good.
1: Yeah, so one of your local teammates, a boy from Ballarat. Yep. And so what's your aims now for the remainder of the season with the Rebels? What's the key objectives there? Obviously to continue this, very good form that you're in at the moment.
2: So I think we've got 4 games left of the Rebels, and then everyone plays a wild card round. So that will be 5 games that we to finish off the season. I'll hopefully keep going as well through the wild card round, and then just to put some really good games to finish off the season, and then, yeah, hope fingers crossed for the end goal.
17: Yeah, because last year you guys finished quite, I think, pretty low, but you just went really deep, didn't you? You went nearly to the prelim or something?
2: Yeah, we did, yeah. Yeah, we just got into wild. Oh, we weren't too strong, and then, yeah, we got into the wild card round, and then we just kept winning, so,
17: yeah.
2: Which was good.
17: And what about Portland, mate? I mean, I know that Rebels games count as senior games, so, I mean, if all things align, you could land back with them as well?
2: Yeah, I could land back with them. They'd have to make the qualifying final, I think, and then I'd have to lose the wild card round. But yeah, more priorities are on Rebels at the moment, and just seeing if I can just keep playing good footy. And then if it turns out it'll be Portland, well, yeah, that's a bonus as well.
17: Absolutely, mate. And I guess the other thing too, Monavay, they'd be pretty proud to have a young fella that's going well. They'd be well supportive of you.
2: Yeah, they are good. There's been a few teachers that have asked me about how it's going and stuff, which is always good. So yeah,
17: one of those Jim Bailey.
2: Yeah.
17: Definitely. And you probably don't know this, Brownie, but Clay was quite the cricketer as well, and but he made a decision pretty early. You haven't played for a few years now, have you?
2: Nah, I've played, I don't know when the last game was, maybe under... Oh, I've played a couple of B-grade games to turn down, but yeah, I filled in for Cassidy as well, which was a bit strange last year.
17: So. That would have been with your mate Connor Stevens, no doubt.
2: Yeah, that was a pretty,
17: No, fair enough. And I guess, just so, I mean, what do you do outside of football now? I mean, we hear about the work that needs to be done to reach the heights that, you know, AFL players do. You're working as well as going to school. You obviously, what are you doing work-wise?
2: I'm doing a school-based apprenticeship with Josh Edwards.
17: Yep.
2: So I've been doing that for a couple of years, which has been really good. Good distraction off footy. And
17: is that as a builder?
2: Kick off the apprenticeship.
17: Is he a builder?
2: Yeah, as a builder.
17: So you wouldn't have much time in between, but I'm guessing you whatever spare time you do, you're putting into your footy.
2: Yeah, 100%. Yeah, gyms, recovery, and then a bit of farm work with Dad as well, so...
17: Yep.
1: And so how does your week then look, Clay, when you're playing with the Rebels? When are you getting up there to train with the group in Ballarat?
2: So because we're satellite players, we only have to go up once a week. So we do our local training on a Tuesday down at our local clubs, and then on a Thursday we head down on the bus from Warrnambool and head down to Ballarat for a compulsory squad training.
17: So you got to cross across to Warrnambool, then go to Ballarat.
2: Yeah. Or I sometimes leave from school, but yeah, majority of the time I go from Warnie.
17: I guess that back in the day, because Jock Whiting's role was different to what Jason Muldoon's is now. He used to put everyone in the car and drive to Ballarat. Down. So I'm guessing. Yeah. So that's you, Huey, Jack Sobey. Who else?
2: I normally just either have the day off most of the time to go down to Warrnambool, but I think they carpool a fair bit from school, but yeah.
17: Fair enough.
1: Yeah, I think when we spoke to Chad Fink last year on the program, he was doing something similar.
2: Yeah,
1: he was heading across to Warrnambool and then catching the bus down. And so your weekends are pretty hectic, though, because not only sometimes having to travel to Ballarat to play, obviously it's probably your closest game, generally speaking, but, you know, if you're heading up north to Bendigo or down to Gippsland or down the south side of Melbourne, plenty of travel.
2: Yeah, Dandenong and Gippsland are a bit of a trek.
1: Yeah, well, that's right. We spoke to...
17: Brooke Brown.
1: Going to say Sally Riley.
17: Not Brooke Brown.
1: So you would have played in that game for the Rebels up in Darwin, going back a couple of...
2: Yeah, I did.
1: How did you find playing in Darwin?
2: Yeah, that was hot. That was the first three quarters. I think it was 35 degrees or something. And then it was good in the fourth quarter. But, yeah, it was scorching. Good experience as well, which was good.
17: Saw some photos from that, and I reckon Huey Prentice was blowing more than anyone.
2: maybe.
1: did you take any, I'm assuming they would have, or you would have, take any particular notice of your weight around that game? What did you lose?
2: We weigh ourselves and weigh it post-match as well, and I think I lost 4 kilos, I think it was.
1: 4 kgs. That's a bit of weight, I thought. Yeah.
2: And then, I think I had to drink about 6 litres to get it back into me on the trip home. So
17: unbelievable. So what is your playing weight?
2: It was 78 or something,
17: I think. Yep. No worries. How tall are you now, too, Clay?
2: 188 centimetres.
17: Rightio.
1: It's got to be a height then. So just to wrap things up, Clay, and thanks for your time this morning. So speaking to Portland footballer Clay Nichols, who's just come back from representing Victoria Country 18 boys at the National Championships, where he was in the best players in three of the four games. The listeners would be expecting us to ask Clay, but have you had any interest in in you from recruiters, clubs, any contact since the carnival, where you've obviously performed very well?
2: Yeah, I've had a couple of clubs, but nothing I should probably be saying, but there's been a little bit of interest.
1: Yeah, no, we don't want you saying anything you shouldn't.
17: Who do you go
1: be,
17: for? But, who do you follow?
2: I go for Hawks.
17: Boo.
2: I've been good these days.
1: We won't touch on too many other
17: Carlton
1: players.
17: Needs a good halfback flanker, don't they?
1: Well, I'm hoping Cody Walker's going to be that player, who was another one of your teammates in this carnival.
2: Yeah, he'll be there next year, that's for sure. Yeah, he's a grand player.
1: Anyway, I won't mind it if we see you at Carlton either, Clay. Don't worry about that. Anyway, good luck, and thanks for your time this morning, Clay. It's much appreciated, and well done. That's a great effort to, be an emergency, get called in, and then be obviously one of the best players in the team when you were in the best players three out of the four games. That's a great effort, so well done.
2: No worries. Thanks, boys. Thanks for having me on.
17: Good on you, mate.
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17: Okay, we're wrapping up the show now here. The Sporting Pulse, 3HA. Thanks for listening in, everybody. Some great guests this week. Some on the women, some of, we've got some really good ones.
1: We've got through the 2 hours. I had a bit of a stutter there myself, but
17: that's okay.
1: Got through the 2 hours. So big second hour with Dave Hintem, you and I, and then good chat there with Clay Nichols to finish the hour.
17: Yep, no, fantastic. You were speaking to the St Kilda media.
1: Yes.
17: The last couple of weeks, mate.
1: I've been speaking to the St Kilda media for about a month, Phil. No, very nice person there, Michaela Weinstein,
17: yes.
1: Who I've been dealing with. I hope I've pronounced her name correctly there. And we are trying very hard to get a bit of a chat with Rowan Marshall, and it will happen. It will happen before the end of the season. It's just obviously they're very careful with who they're going to let speak to players. And,
17: particularly
1: and
17: at the moment.
1: With a lot of focus on Rowan at the moment and his potential, what might happen with his future down the track, whether he'll be at St Kilda or not, they're obviously very careful about who he's speaking to. But we will hopefully have a chat with Rowan Marshall before the end of this season.
17: Look, I'm going to angle in on Jeremy Cameron again now that he's not playing. There's a bit of talk about him maybe retiring.
1: Is there?
17: Yeah.
1: Did you see the photo of his shoulder with the bone? Actually, you know, he said, I don't know how it didn't poke through his skin.
17: It's unbelievable.
1: He's very lucky. Yeah,
17: he's very lucky.
1: But look, I can see why they're very careful with who they let speak to players, so that's all fine. But anyway, it was good to have a chat there with Clay Nichols, speaking of footballs, and hopefully he can go further.
17: I reckon he's going somewhere.
1: All right. Well, thanks for your time this morning, everybody, for listening. And thank you, Phil. And you'll be back next week, Phil.
17: Yes, I will.
1: With maybe somebody else, but it won't be me. I'm on the road next week. So the program will go ahead as usual. And Phil will be holding the fort. So we'll see everybody next week.
17: We'll see if Steady's available.
1: If he can make his time available rather than preparing for his reserves football match next Saturday. But anyway, thanks for your time, everybody, this morning. And stay safe and have a good week.
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29: 14 degrees in Melbourne, showers for Melbourne today, top of 15, it's at 10 o'clock. Good morning, I'm Dennis O'Kane. A gold rush is underway at the Glasgow Commonwealth Games, with Australia topping the medal tally at the end of day one. The Aussie swim team grabbed 6 first place finishes, while bronze was the colour of the day in the gymnastics arena. Swimmer Jenna Jones won the women's 100 metre freestyle S13 final for athletes with a visual impairment. She's told reporters her journey to Glasgow has not been easy.
30: I haven't had the best career, I would say, or like the smoothest career. I've definitely battled a lot of mental, imposter syndrome.
29: Audio there on 7. A convicted murderer has taken his fight for the right to eat Vegemite to the state's highest court. Andrew McKechnie is accusing the Department of Justice and Corrections Victoria of breaching his human rights by denying him access to the Aussie spread. McKechnie is serving a life sentence for the stabbing murder of a property developer in Queensland in the 1990s. Labor's national conference will wrap up today as the party tries to avoid a messy fight over Israel and also AUKUS. Federal politics editor
0: Michael Packie.
2: Over recent days, policy debates have been fairly subdued on the floor of Labor's 50th National Conference taking place here at the Adelaide Convention Centre. Today, the focus turns to more contentious issues for the party, the AUKUS Defence Pact and Israel's involvement in Gaza. Some Labor members are pushing the government to abandon the AUKUS deal due to its cost and concern over manufacturing nuclear-powered submarines. A group of party members, led by the outspoken MP Ed Husic, believe Labor must also take a stronger stance against Israel, including the withdrawal of Australian embassy staff from Tel Aviv. Michael Packie, Adelaide.
0: As state school teachers in Victoria threaten further strike action over pay and conditions, it's been revealed their private school colleagues are faring much better. Figures obtained by the Herald Sun show an entry-level salary at some private schools is as high as $100,000. Senior educators are earning close to $200,000. A 36-year-old man has been sentenced to 3 years jail as part of an operation to dismantle a money laundering operation. Federal police seized more than $700,000 in cash at the Gold Coast Airport in 2024. The money was hidden inside a family's luggage destined for Mildura. In finance, the Dow closing up 235 points, one Australian dollar buying 69 US cents.
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0: A nervous wait for Cats fans with captain Patrick Dangerfield finishing on the bench on a night that saw Geelong boost its top four chances with a 20-point win over Melbourne. Coach Chris Scott says there were a number of issues the veteran champion was dealing with.
4: A little bit of calf tightness.